0: scoring position here. Aguilera just unable to get that fastball by the Patriots here tonight.
1: Beautiful piece of hitting by Barrett on that pitch.
0: One out, runner at second base now, and that's going to bring a pitching visit from the Randall dugout as Aguilera has given up four hits in the last five trips to the Patriots, and Patriots trying to claw their way back in this one. Trailing 7-3, they do have six hits against Aguilera through 2 1/3 innings, and this is a Randall staff that is a little bit banged up. They lost their ace just like the Patriots did, right. So they're having to fill the gaps in a little bit here, and we've got activity for the Raiders in their bullpen, but the wind is really picked up here at Wilder Field. It's gusting heavy out to center field, and now Patriots trying to claw their way back into this one. Brody Box up for the Patriots. He's 0-for-0 officially in this game. Had the full count walk back in the second inning. He'll hit with a runner in scoring position here. Raiders are going to play deep here for Box as that wind is just gusting out. Anything in the air is going to jet stream out of this park. 0-0 on the way. Fastball called strike on the inner half.
1: Boy, talk about a shift in the wind.
0: Yeah, the storm is blowing in from west to east here in Plainview, and that, as a result, is causing the wind to pick up and carry into center field here at Wilder Field. 0-1 on the way. Box swings through an off-speed. He's behind in the count now. No balls, two strikes. Box 3-for-11 here in this postseason. Was a 450 hitter in the regular season for the Patriots. 0-2 on the way. Box laces that one to second base. The second baseman, Bush, dives and makes a backhanded play up to his feet, throws Box out at first for out number two. Barrett Shigaric advances down into 90 feet away from another run for the Patriots, but Box is retired for out number two. That'll bring up Jackson Payne. Payne 0-for-1 here tonight. Has seen the ball extremely well this postseason. Five hits in the postseason for Payne. First pitch to Payne. He laces it up the middle for a single. Patriots continue to chip away here in the bottom of the third. That's an RBI single from Jackson Payne. He continues to swing a hot bat for the Patriots. 7-4 now the score, and we've got double barrel action about to get started for the Raiders in their bullpen, as this one might be 1-for-15 with the way the wind is picked up.
1: That's right. As they say, chopping wood is all they need to do.
0: Aguilera, 53 pitches now. He'll have to face Levi Walker with a runner aboard and two outs. First pitch to Walker, fouled back off the net. And Levi Walker is a guy in the eight hole that you don't want to see. He swung a really good bat here in this postseason. Had a home run in game two against Eagle Mountain.
1: And
0: he's now behind in the count, though. No balls, two strikes.
1: And Colts, again, the bottom of the Patriots lineup has really been doing work during this playoff series.
0: Yeah, 7-8-9 for the Patriots has been tremendous. 0-2, off-speed, misses upstairs to Walker. One ball, two strikes. Wind continuing to gust out. Ireland, the left fielder for the Raiders, is about a step off the warning track in left field. Off-speed. Fouled out of play. Back-to-back off speeds to Walker, but Walker doing a good job here to stay alive. One ball, two strikes, two outs. Patriots trail 7-4. Aguilera comes set. Fastball swung on. Hit down the left field line. It's fair. It's down into the corner. Jackson Payne is rumbling around. That ball is going to kick off. Payne is around third. He's going to score. Walker into third base. A RBI triple with two outs. It is now 7-5 Raiders. Levi Walker.
1: A beautiful piece of hitting by Levi.
0: Levi Walker delivers with two outs and two strikes. That ball scorched down the left field line, and it plays awkwardly down in left field for Ireland. That's the second time now that ball is kicked off the corner into left center field. He had a lot of trouble with that one. Payne had his head down. He was going to score no matter what on that one. Scores without a throw. Walker into third base. And that's going to be the end of the night here for Aguilera. That's going to be a pitching change here for the Raiders. We'll send it back to the station for a quick break. We'll have more for you here at Wilder Field. Bottom of the third. Patriots still at bat. They trail the Randall Raiders 7-5 here on 93.7. And we're going to keep it here for just a second. Aguilera, his night finishes. He went 2 2/3 innings, gave up 8 hits, 5 runs, all earned, 1 walk, 1 strikeout. He's still responsible for Walker down at third base. And again, Paul, with the conditions in this one, it's going to be 1st-15.
1: And Colt, you called it. This looks more like a game 3 than it does a game 1.
0: And really, with both of these teams, they're kind of built the same way, Paul.
1: They are.
0: I mean,
1: they're
0: two teams that hit extremely well, and they're a little bit thinner on the mound due to injuries. And because of that, you're going to get some high-scoring games as a result. Because, I mean, right now, both teams all over the opposition's pitching staff.
1: And it's that team with the pitching so thin on both sides. It's obviously the team that can stay hot, stay consistent, hit the ball, is going to win a few games in this series. It's not going to be easy.
0: No, and
1: folks, we are not in Kansas anymore. It is going crazy here. You heard the door slam in the booth.
0: this is a good. Probably 40 to 50 mile an hour wind here at Wilder Field. The wind is swirling about. The flagpole is about to fall down in center field. That's how bad it's gusting. The outfielders can't even hold on to their hats. That's how bad the wind is. And we might get a stoppage of play. The umpires are going to convene here, and they're going to talk it over.
1: They are.
0: And they're going to call everyone off the field. So, I mean, it works in the favor of the Raiders because if we get a stoppage of play, they just switch pitchers, but he didn't have to throw any pitches, so he's still kind of loose in a way. But, yeah, we're getting some heavy gusts here in Plainview.
1: And I don't want to dredge up any ghosts from the past, but Coach Sexton is not pleased with this because the last time the Patriots were in Plainview in the playoffs, it was a tornado.
0: Yeah, and we're going to play on here. The umpires convene. They say everything's good. We're going to play on. Gavin McPherson swinging one of the hottest bats in this Patriot order. He will step in with a golden opportunity. Levi Walker down at third base. Oh, on the way. McPherson laces it into right field. Cuellar leaps and makes the play. A terrific play from Cuellar in right field. He left his feet. He stretches completely out, able to snag it because that was going to be an inside-the-park home run and tie this game up.
1: With Gavin. Yeah, with Gavin.
0: A tremendous play from Cuellar ends the Patriots' half of the third. They get 4 runs across, though, and this one is far from over here in Plainview. 7-5, the Raiders lead the Patriots. They're due up in the top of the fourth. 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

Driving. You think, I'll just give it a glance. A text message takes about 4 seconds to read. 4 seconds, your eyes are not focused on the road. At highway speeds, that's like driving the length of a football field, blindfolded. What if something came out of nowhere? A car crossing the road, a red light at a busy intersection, brake lights ahead. Don't let your phone blind you. When you're driving, put the phone away. Talk, text, crash. A message from TxDOT.

top of the fourth inning. It'll be Hefner out for his second inning of work. Wind has kind of died down for just a second. It was almost a tornado out here in Plainview for just a second. But all good. We will resume play here in the top of the fourth. The Patriots scratched across four runs in the bottom of the third. We're just a hair away.

0: away from possibly tying this game up.
1: Tied up.
0: But Cuellar, a tremendous play out in right field to rob Gavin McPherson of extra bases.
1: It is so vital that we get a clean inning, that the Patriots get a clean inning this time from Hud and the infield.
0: Hefner throwing with a little bit of confidence. First pitch of the inning is a swing and a miss on the off-speed from Hefner. It'll be Lowry, the three-hole man, up at the dish for the Raiders. He watches for ball one, 1-1 the count. Lowry has reached base twice here tonight, both times on an E6. He watches a fastball outside for ball two. And this one, Paul, I mean, we mentioned it a couple times, two teams that really swing the bat well, two teams with really depleted pitching staffs right now. So it'll be a bit of a chess match as we continue throughout this series,
1: yes,
0: because
1: it
0: it's going to be, I mean, how many times can you go to the well and get some guys to throw some quality innings here?
1: And they are going to have to go to the well, and someone's just going to have to step up.
0: 3-1 now to Lowry. Lowry watches that one low for ball four. He draws a leadoff walk for the Raiders in the top of the fourth, and that's exactly what the Raiders needed because they had started to lose a little bit of momentum in this one.
1: And that's the and again, that's the last thing the Patriots need is to get that leadoff runner on.
0: Hefner will work from the stretch here to the cleanup man, Flanagan. First pitch to Flanagan, misses away. One ball, no strikes. The outfield for the Patriots shaded deep here for the cleanup man for the Raiders because that the wind is still blowing out to center field here. 1-0 on the way, swung on and fouled back off the net.
1: Nice pitch by Hud.
0: Yeah, Hefner's done a really good job at mixing that off speed in there, and I think that's allowed him to be successful so far in his inning of work because the Raiders have not just been able to sit on that fastball. 1-1 upcoming. Flanagan pops this one up. It's going to go into shallow right field. Gonzalez calls off McPherson to make the play for out number one.
1: And Colta, as we're saying, and we're going to keep repeating it, the Patriots just need to get outs.
0: Right. And Coach Musgrave, the pitching coach for the Patriots, knows a thing or two about coming on in relief in pressure-filled situations. Former Big 12 Pitcher of the Year. Hefner doing a really good job in relief so far. He's just a pitch away from getting out of this inning. First pitch swinging now is the five-hole hitter, Cuellar, and that one is going to be lined into center field. Walker comes on hard, dives, but it bounces into his glove. That's a base hit for Cuellar. Cuellar having a tremendous game for the Raiders. He's doing it all. He's doing it in the field at the dish, and just a tremendous piece of hitting there because that was a good off-speed pitch there from Hefner, but a better piece of hitting from the Raiders' right fielder. That'll bring up the center fielder now for the Raiders in the form of Nickelberry, who hits from the left side.
1: Good time for a little ground ball.
0: Yeah, a ground ball could possibly end this inning. Two aboard for the Raiders. First pitch to Nickelberry, misses outside for ball one.
1: Actually, any kind of an out at this, with this at bat would be so beneficial.
0: 1-0 on the way here from Hefner. Fastball called strike. Hefner doing a good job working pitch location, mixing eye level to these Randall Raiders hitters. 1-1 now on the way from Hefner. Swung on, lifted, foul ground. Jackson Gonzalez coming on strong. He lifts his glove up, but that one just gets into the first row of the bleachers. One ball, two strikes now here to Nickelberry. I mean, how beneficial is it to have a catcher like Gonzalez behind the plate?
1: He is just an amazing athlete.
0: A tremendous athlete, does such a good job at calling games, and he's doing a tremendous job here as the 1-2 on the way. It's going to be a called ball, both runners in motion. Gonzalez throws behind to the trail runner at second base. A little bit of confusion on the Patriots side as nobody covered the bag there. Box did just enough to get a glove on it to prevent a possible run from scoring, but tremendous jump down at second base from Lowry. He steals third base. Cuellar is going to steal second base. And now with one out, the Raiders have two guys in scoring position.
1: And again, it's the aggressive base running by the Raiders.
0: 2-2 on the way from Hefner. That ball is fouled off the netting behind. Nickelberry will do it again. Two balls, two strikes. Hefner kicks, deals, off speed, misses downstairs. That'll run the count full now. Nickelberry 0-for-1 here in this one. He did reach via a walk all the way back in the first inning. Full count pitch on the way. Swung on and missed. Hefner fired up as he gets Nickelberry to swing through a fastball on the outer half of the plate for out number two.
1: Huge K by Hutt on that one.
0: Yeah, and Hefner trying to get out of danger here in this top of the fourth. It'll be the left fielder, Ireland, for the Raiders. He has reached safely twice, singled back in the first, walked in his last plate appearance. 0-0 on the way, misses outside. Hefner goes to that sweeper on the first pitch to Ireland. 1-0 on the way from Hefner. Fastball, that one's grounded over to shortstop. Box has it on a hop, throws over to first in time for out number three. Hefner is fired up as he leaves the field. He strands two Randall Raiders to end their half of the fourth. Two innings, goose eggs put up on the board from Hudson Hefner. Patriots do up the bat here in the bottom of the fourth. They trail the Randall Raiders by a score of 7-5 here on 93.7 The Eagle.
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3: 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A message from TxDOT.
0: Patriots up to bat here in the bottom of the fourth inning. It'll be the leadoff man, Will Hudson, up for his third time here tonight. He'll face the second Aguilera thrown by the Randall Raiders. One pitch out of the bullpen from Aguilera. He got Gavin McPherson to line out to right field to end the threat in the bottom of the third.
1: And Colt, the way this game started, it sure is beautiful to see those two zeros on the line score for the Raiders in the past two innings.
0: Yeah, Hefner done a terrific job out of the pen. 1-0 is lifted into right field. Cuellar takes a couple steps to his right, settles underneath it in plenty of time to retire Will Hudson for out number one. The Patriots, they've had a couple loud outs here tonight. They barreled the ball up extremely well against both Aguileras, but still trying to fight their way back into this one. Jackson Gonzalez will come up for his third opportunity. He is 0-for-2 in this one. Shows bunt, pulls back, and that one almost ran inside and got Jackson. Able to get his head just out of the way. 1-0 here to Gonzalez. Aguilera kicks, deals. Gonzalez gets a hold of this one into left field. Ireland looks up. This one's out, but it's foul.
1: Just foul.
0: Would have been a solo home run from Gonzalez. Instead, it is a loud strike number one.
1: Gonzo is just a gamer, isn't he?
0: Oh, he is. Just a tremendous player defensively, offensively. I mean, in today's game, you typically don't see the catcher swing such a good bat, but Gonzalez is putting that notion to shame as he has been tremendous at the dish over his Patriot career. He watches a 1-1 off speed inside for ball two. 2-1 upcoming now to Gonzalez. Pitch on the way. Fastball inside for ball three. Gonzalez in a hitter's count now. 3-1. Aguilera working from the stretch. He kicks and deals. Fastball across for a called strike two. Full count now here to Jackson Gonzalez. Aguilera comes set at the belt, fires. Full count pitch, misses away. That's a one-out walk drawn from the Patriots catcher Gonzalez.
1: Nice patient at bat by Gonzo. And that's the Patriots. They need to make these Raider pitchers throw some pitches.
0: That'll bring on courtesy runner Harrison Vitz. Vitz, tremendous speed down at first base for the Patriots, and it'll be the three-hole man, Nash Gonzalez. He's 1-for-2, has 2 runs scored for the Patriots.
1: Harrison, another Patriot, fresh from the state track meet.
0: Aguilera, 0-0 on the way to Nash Gonzalez. It's a fastball called strike one on the outer half. Vitz, good lead down at first base. Aguilera, slide step, off speed. That's the sweeper he goes to there. Misses away for ball one. Double play depth for the second baseman. The shortstop, Preciado, is shaded towards the hole. Check on Vitz over at first base. He's back in plenty of time. 1-1 from Aguilera to Gonzalez. Fastball upstairs. Ball two. 2-1 now here to Nash Gonzalez. Aguilera struggling a little bit out of the pen so far. 2-1 is fouled out of play on the right side. 2 balls, 2 strikes now to Nash Gonzalez. It'll be Caden Brewer on deck for the Patriots, and he is scorching hot. His last 3 plate appearances, home run, double, home run. The 2-2 runs inside and plunks Nash Gonzalez, and that'll put 2 aboard now for Caden Brewer. And that is not what the Raiders want to do.
1: Now is the time, Caden.
0: They do not want to put 2 runners.
1: Now is the time.
0: They do not want to put 2 runners aboard for Brewer right here. Wind still gusting out the center field. Gonzalez, that one just runs up and gets him right on the shoulder. Aguilera has yet to face Brewer. He's laboring a little bit out of the pen so far. Faced 4 batters, given up hard contact 3 times. Walked the guy. He'll now face Caden Brewer. First pitch, called strike one on the outer half.
1: Patriots really need Caden to deliver on this at bat.
0: And that's going to bring the catcher now for the Raiders, Pond, out to talk to Aguilera. I think they might have got crossed up on signs right there. Pond was set up on the inner half of the plate, and Aguilera throws an off speed that goes over the outer half. I think they wanted a fastball in under the hands right there. It works to their favor, though. It's a called strike one.
1: Right, he did call it a strike.
0: 0-1 here to Caden Brewer. Outfield shaded deep. Double play depth up the middle for the Raiders. 0-1 on the way. This one is popped up into shallow center field. Second baseman converging on it. He'll call off the center fielder, Nickelberry, and Bush makes the play for out number two. Brewer is out number two here for the Patriots, and a good pitch from Aguilera. That off speed just gets down on the end of the barrel from Brewer, and he just pops that one up into center field.
1: Yeah, not a quality out. It didn't advance the runners.
0: Barrett Shugarik will come up for his 3rd opportunity. He is 1-for-2. He doubled into the corner his last time up, came around to score. A pickoff now back to second base. Preciado, the shortstop, covering. He catches the ball and fakes like he misses it, runs into center field, but Vitz did not buy it. He stays at the bag. 0-0 on the way to Shugarik. This one is lined into center field. That ball is carrying. Center fielder Nickelberry has trouble with it, and that ball's down. It's off the wall. 1 run is in. Here comes Nash Gonzalez. He'll score. This game's all tied up.
1: Again. One new ball game.
0: Nickelberry could not find the ball in center field. It looked like he had a beat on it. He ranged back into left center field. He loses it, and that ball bangs off the wall in dead center field. That's back-to-back doubles from Barrett Shigerik, and we've got a tie game here in Plainview.
1: What a crazy, beautiful game.
0: And it's going to be first one to 15. That's how this game is trending right now.
1: I agree.
0: Shigerik is just, all he does is hit extra base hits in the playoffs.
1: He has really been on fire.
0: Brody Fox with a chance to give the Patriots a lead for the first time. Remember, the Patriots were down 5-0 in the first. They were down 7-1 in the second. They've battled all the way back, and they've tied things up 7-7 here in the bottom of the fourth. 1-0 on the way to box, fouled out of play.
1: Colt, what would have happened had that been maybe 15 minutes ago? Same scenario.
0: That ball was out.
1: It's gone, isn't
0: it's
1: gone.
0: If the wind was blowing the way it was in the last half inning, you have a home run there from Shigerik. You'll take it either way, though.
1: That's right. We'll take
0: 1-1 from Aguilera to box. Fastball off the plate. Two balls, one strike. And Randall doing a little bit of what Liberty struggled with early on in this one. Aguilera finds himself behind in the count again, and he's teeing himself up for a fastball here. Box sees a fastball, fouls it out of play. Two balls, two strikes, two outs. Deuces are wild here at Wilder Field.
1: And again, they've got the pitcher on the ropes a little bit. See the ball well. Take a pitch if you need to.
0: The outfield is deep for the Raiders, so anything in the outfield has a chance to score. Shigerik. This one's laced in the left field. It's down the line. Shigerik being waved home. The throw from Ireland is a good one. It's on a line. It's there. Shigerik beats the throw. He's in. Shigerik gets his hand in just ahead of a throw. Ireland thought he threw Shigerik out from left field. He's all the way in at shortstop. That's an RBI double from Brody Box. The Patriots have roared back in this one. They lead 8-7 in the bottom of the fourth. Brody Box delivers. Brody Box in this postseason, four hits, all of them with two outs, all of them with two strikes. That's going to bring another pitching change here for the Raiders. They're going to have to empty their well here in this one. Aguilera, his day is done. He's going to move from the mound over into left field, and it's going to be the left fielder, Ireland, who just made that tremendous throw. He's going to come in and pitch now for the Raiders. And talk about tremendous effort there. That ball was scorched down the line. Ireland was playing way back. He fields that ball just a step off of the track. He comes up firing, and he puts a one-hopper. It was a tremendous throw from Ireland.
1: Fantastic throw.
0: Shigerik, though, he got a great jump. He slides on the outer half of the plate. He gets that left hand just in underneath the tag. It's that wingspan from Shigerik right there, that offensive tackle wingspan. He uses all of it there.
1: He did.
0: And
1: can you imagine if you're a catcher and you see Barrett coming full bore, roaming around third base?
0: And Pond thought that throw beat Shigerik by just enough to get out number three, but Shigerik slides in safely, and what once was a 5-0 deficit and then a 7-1 deficit for the Patriots has now turned into a 8-7 lead here in the bottom of the fourth, and they're still not done. Brody Box down at second base. Two outs. Jackson Payne will be up here for the Patriots, and all he's done is hit this postseason. He's got six hits this postseason. He had an RBI single his last time up. He will be the first guy to face the new relief pitcher, Ireland. Ireland moving from left field to the mound here in the bottom of the fourth.
1: And goodness, Colt, there the Patriots go with another two-out rally, and this time to go ahead.
0: And you have to give credit to this team of players, this coaching staff. They fall behind early in this one, and they never bat an eye. All they do is...
1: And you're right. They've been doing that. They have just... You know, the term that's thrown around a lot lately is gritty. They just play with grit. It's really fun to watch.
0: Just going to start having to call them the cardiac kids because all they do is deliver in pressure-filled situations.
1: Just wow.
0: Ireland will come on in relief. Ireland is thrown in relief in this postseason for the Raiders. The Raiders having to empty their barrel here in game number one. This is their third pitcher used, and we're just in the bottom of the fourth.
1: And Colt, the Patriots in game two of the Bi-District Series versus Glenrose, second game, Patriots went down 5-0, very similar. And they came back and tied it up and just didn't never look back. Just never looked back, and this, the rest is kind of history.
0: And really, this team, I mean, these are all guys that are veterans. They've all been on varsity for three years now. They've all been in the playoffs for 3 years. So this is nothing to them. And these moments where the playoffs, where teams typically get tight, the Patriots are loose. First pitch from Ireland to Jackson Payne, way outside for ball one.
1: And I'll tell you something about Jackson. I have him in class as well. I have lots of these kids in class. And Jackson has matured so much over the 3 years we've watched him play.
0: 1-0 upstairs, 2-0 now the count to Jackson Payne. And I'll tell you, 7-8-9 in this Patriots order is as tough as there is in this state.
1: The bottom of the lineup is fantastic.
0: These are guys that typically when you get to 7-8-9, you relax a little bit. These are not guys that you can relax with. 2-0 on the way, Payne swings through a fastball, 2-1. Payne was not going to get cheated on that one. He was trying to extend the lead here.
1: And it's contagious.
0: Ireland comes set at the belt. Box with the lead at second base. 2-1 on the way. Payne fouls that one into the catcher's mitt. 2-2. Let's do this again. Deuces wild here.
1: That's right.
0: Wilder
1: here we
0: field.
1: Go. Just deliver.
0: Jackson Payne steps in to face Ireland. Ireland will step off. 2-2. Patriots ahead in this one, 8-7. They've scored 7 runs over the last 2 frames. 2-2 on the way. Payne swung on and missed. Strike 3. The Patriots are retired here in the bottom of the fourth. They do roar back. They get 3 runs on 3 hits. They leave a runner stranded. What once was a 7-1 deficit is now an 8-7 Patriot lead.
1: Unbelievable.
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0: Hudson Hefner will pitch with a lead for the first time here tonight at Wilder Field. Top of the fifth, Raiders due up to bat. They trail now for the first time in this one, 8-7. It'll be the third baseman, Kaysen Cock, standing in for his third plate appearance. First pitch from Hefner is a ball upstairs. Second pitch misses in the exact same spot. Cock now ahead, 2-0.
1: Hud needs to work ahead and get this first out. Let's leave that leadoff runner right where it is. Just leave him right at the plate.
0: 2-0 is hopped in there. 3-0 now the count to Cock. And remember, it's the bottom of the order here for the Raiders, but Cock has been pretty productive. He's 1-for-2 with 2 RBIs in this one. 3-0 pitch on the way, called strike. Behind Cock is the second baseman, Bush, and he is bunted in both of his plate appearances. 3-1 on the way from Hefner. This one is lined into center field. Walker is going back. He's got a beat on it. He will make the play a couple steps in front of the wall in left center field. That's a big out number one for the Patriots.
1: Yes,
0: as Hefner did not blink in the face of adversity there. Falls behind 3-0. Comes back, gets Cock to fly out to center field for round number one.
1: Is that only the second inning the Patriots have not put the leadoff runner on?
0: It is, and both of them have been from Hefner. That'll bring up the nine-hole man, the second baseman, Bush. Bush 0-for-1 here tonight. He swings at the first pitch he sees, laces it into center field. Walker takes a step back, now comes on. He will make the play for out number two. That's back-to-back pitches, back-to-back flyouts to Walker in center field, and Hefner doing exactly what's asked of him in this one so far.
1: And how many innings have the Patriots had? Two up, two down.
0: Not a lot.
1: Right.
0: And if Hefner can send them back to the dugout here, three up, three down, the Patriots are going to seize a lot more momentum.
1: That's right.
0: It'll be the leadoff man, Pond, up here for the Raiders. He's 2-for-2 with the walk, aboard all three times. He's the first pitch for ball one, swings at the 1-0, fouls it back out of play. One ball, one strike. Hefner, since being called on in relief back in the third inning. 2 2/3, two hits, no runs, one walk, one strikeout, 48 pitches. Pitch 49, hops past Gonzalez. Two balls and one strike. Patriots do have activity down in their bullpen. I believe that's Cooper Pierce getting loose.
1: I believe it is. You can tell when he throws his
0: 2-1
1: first
0: is lined over to Brody Box. It bounces right in front of him. Box tries to play the backhand. It bounces up over his glove into left center field. That's going to be another E6 and allow Pond to reach safely for the fourth time here tonight.
1: And Colt, it's fundamental baseball. You learn probably the first practice you ever go to. Play the ball. Don't let the ball play you.
0: And Box has been excellent all season at shortstop. That one just catches him on an in-between hop right there. You would have liked to see him try to come make
1: right.
0: that play in the air. He waits back on it, tries to play the short hop backhand, and it bounces over for the E6. That'll bring up the shortstop for the Raiders, Braylon Preciado. Preciado swinging a hot bat. He's 1-for-3 in this one, but all three outs extremely loud.
1: They just need to get this out. Let's get one right here.
0: 1-0 upcoming. Runner in motion. Gonzalez bobbles the ball on the transfer just a little bit, and that allows Pond to get down. Excuse me, that's a courtesy runner, Tolliver. Tolliver gets down into scoring position now with two outs. And Pond, two stolen bases tonight. He did get thrown out by Gonzalez last time out, but he got a tremendous jump there off of Hefner, and Gonzalez just unable to get the ball out of his glove. 2-0 upcoming here to Preciado. Fastball misses away. Three balls, no strikes. Preciado way ahead in the count now.
1: Yeah, all of a sudden, HUD needs to settle in, struggling a little bit with the strike zone.
0: Hefner gives a look back to second base, checks on Tolliver, comes set at the belt, fires a fastball across for a called strike. 3-1 now the count to Preciado.
1: And Colt, there just hasn't been many balls hit in the infield in this game, has there?
0: There has not. Lowry awaits on deck for the Raiders. 3-1 upcoming here to Preciado. He fouls that one back out of play. Full count upcoming here to the shortstop, Braylon Preciado. Hudson Hefner trying to throw up another zero in relief here for the Patriots. Gives a look back to Tolliver at second base. The full count is lifted into left field. Will Hudson takes a couple steps to his left, and he will put it away for out number three. Hudson Hefner have a day. Out of the bullpen, three innings of shutout ball. The Patriots coming back up the bat with an 8-7 lead here in the bottom of the fifth. 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
0: Bottom of the fifth here at Wilder Field. It's been a crazy one. It's been a little bit wild, you could say. Patriots lead this one 8-7 in the bottom of the fifth. It'll be 8-9-1 due up here for the Patriots. Levi Walker will get things started. He is 2-for-2 here tonight with an RBI. And this 8-9 in the order for the Patriots, not your typical 8-9. Walker, tremendous power from the right side. Behind him will be McPherson batting from the left. And McPherson, 8-for-12 in this postseason. He's a guy that has been your leadoff hitter for the most part in his career, but down in the nine-hole spot in the postseason. First pitch now to Walker. Upstairs for ball one.
1: Patriots need a little insurance in this inning.
0: Second pitch to Walker. Misses upstairs for ball two. Walker ahead in the count. Two balls, no strikes. Ireland again misses upstairs. Three consecutive fastballs that have missed high to Walker. Walker way ahead now in the count. You have to imagine here, 3-0 taken all the way. You might take twice, honestly.
1: That's right.
0: 3-0 misses inside. That's a four-pitch walk to Walker. And Walker aboard here with nobody out. Gavin McPherson will step in. And we'll see what Coach Kello likes to do right here, if he wants to try to bunt McPherson or if he's going to let McPherson swing away.
1: Personally, if anyone's listening, I would personally like to see Gavin take a pitch or two.
0: Yeah, he's been up twice here in this one, swung at both pitches that he's seen lined out in both of them. So,
1: and I'll tell you, because you've got, if you know, you project. If you can get Gavin on, you've got speed on the bases with the big guys coming up.
0: Yeah, and Will Hudson is the guy that is capable of bunter as well. So if you get two aboard, you might bunt Hudson behind him. But the corners are going to be in here for the Raiders. They're expecting McPherson to maybe show bunt. He does, but that's now five in a row from Ireland as that one misses outside. And now five in a row. You have to imagine that you're probably taken until he throws a strike.
1: He's got to be taking the pitch. Make him throw a strike.
0: 1-0 on the way here to McPherson. It's a bunt attempt that's going to be pushed just foul down the third base line. McPherson was trying to bunt for a hit right there.
1: He was not
0: showing a sacrifice. That was a late bunt attempt. He tried to drag it down that third base line. Just foul. One ball, one strike now to McPherson. Long pause from Ireland. That ball gets behind the catcher, but not enough to allow Walker to get down into scoring position. And I think Walker just could not see that ball because McPherson is batting from the left side.
1: That's a
0: tough read. That ball does not get too far away from Pond, the catcher, and he's got a tremendous arm, so you don't want to test him here with nobody out. 2-1 on the way. McPherson bounces that one. It's over the head of the first baseman. Walker is waved around. He'll get the third. The right fielder, Cuellar, bobbles the ball. And throw in is going to be cut off by Preciado. Gavin McPherson, that's how baseball works. That's not a hard hit ball from McPherson. That's his least hard hit ball of the day, but that's going to be a base hit in the books. It does just enough to get over the head of Flanagan. And McPherson, two loud outs his first two at-bats. gets tied up on the off-speed, but bounces it over the head of the first baseman, Flanagan. And the Patriots are in business. Runners on the corners, nobody out. Will Hudson standing in. First pitch, Ireland tosses in a strike. McPherson was off and going on the pitch. He gets into second base safely. The catcher, Pond, was going to try to maybe draw interference from Hudson. He tries to get his arm hit by Hudson, but Hudson remained in the box. Runners on second and third here for the Patriots. 0-1 to Hudson. Infield will be drawn in for the Raiders. Ireland working from the windup. Long pause. 0-1 delivery on the way. Hudson swings through an elevated fastball. 0-2 now the count.
1: Will wanted that one.
0: And we saw this exact same scenario just last week in game one. It was Hudson who came up with runners
1: That's
0: on
1: right.
0: second and third,
1: right.
0: and the infield drawn in. 0-2, he bounced it up the middle, and it was McPherson that ended up getting thrown out at home. 0-2, Ireland shakes off a pitch, and Hudson is going to call time, step out, adjust. Ireland back on the mound. Hudson digs in. Behind in the count, no balls, two strikes. 0-2 on the way. Hudson fouls that one out of play. We'll do it again, no balls, two strikes. And the outfield a little bit in now here for Hudson. They're trying to give themselves maybe a chance to get Gavin McPherson should the ball get to the outfield. That was laced in the left field. It's down. One run is across. McPherson is going to get in without a throw. Will Hudson delivers a two-strike, two RBI single from the leadoff man. The Patriots, that is now 9 unanswered. Here in this one, they lead the Randall Raiders 10-7 in the bottom of the fifth, and just a tremendous piece of two out hitting from Will Hudson. He got the elevated fastball. He's all over that one, barrels that one up, gets the backspin into the gap in left center field with the speed of McPherson at second base. There was never a play to be made at home. Jackson Gonzalez shows bunt. He pops it up. And that's not what you want there in that situation. Gonzalez, your best hitter, quote-unquote, he's hitting 508 this season. He pops up the first pitch bunt, and that's a much-needed out number one for the Raiders. Will Hudson remains at first. That'll bring up Nash Gonzalez. Nash is 1-for-2, has reached three times in this one, scored three runs, ultra productive from the right fielder of the Patriots. First pitch, four ball, the 1-0 from Ireland. Fastball misses in, Nash Gonzalez ahead in the count, two balls, no strikes. Caden Brewer waits on deck. He's 2-for-3 in this one, a home run, three RBIs. He's not a guy you want to face with runners in scoring position. 2-0 to Gonzalez, fastball upstairs, that's ball three. Ireland did not like that. He thought that was a strike. Right there. Instead, Gonzalez ahead in the count, three balls, no strikes. There's activity in the Raiders bullpen. I thought they were going to make a move after the Hudson single. 3-0, called strike.
1: Taken all the way.
0: Yeah, and interesting right there. It was not an off-speed, but Ireland took a lot off of that one.
1: He did.
0: 3-1, nowhere close to the zone. That's a five-pitch walk. Two aboard now for Caden Brewer. And that might bring a pitching change from the Raiders.
1: Well, and just like Jaden in the first inning, Ireland's having some trouble finding the strike zone.
0: Yeah, and it's been all fastball so far. If you can't locate that off-speed, you're just sitting fastball.
1: That's right.
0: You're going to run into some danger to teams that can hit.
1: That's not where a pitcher wants to be.
0: Ireland, 0-0 delivery to Brewer, off-speed, and it's upstairs for ball. Ireland, in this inning, he's walked three guys, just a lot of control issues. 1-0 on the way, fastball upstairs, 2-0. That's now 9 of the last 11 pitches that Ireland has thrown have been balls.
1: And the last thing you want to do is give Caden just a fat one, an easy one to hit.
0: Oh, yeah. You don't want to throw up a 2-0 beach ball up here.
1: Right.
0: With the wind. The wind has died down a little bit. The Brewers swinging one of the hottest bats in this order. 2-0 on the way. It hops in front of the catcher. Pond able to make a tremendous play there.
1: Nice hustle by the catcher.
0: That ball bounces in. Pond nice has to play a backhand, and he kicks it off in front of him. It kicks off towards the pitcher, Ireland. Nobody's able to advance on the play. 3-0 the count now to Brewer. Pause from Ireland. Kicks, deals, fastball. Nope. Ball four. Caden Brewer is aboard now. Bases full of Patriots for Barrett Shugarrick. That's back-to-back walks from Ireland, and his day's done. That's going to bring a pitching change from the Raiders here, I imagine. Barrett Shugarrick has a golden opportunity here in this one.
1: Barrett just needs to really not be in this moment. Just relax and do what he knows he can do. Not get caught up in what's going on, because it's exciting.
0: 2-for-3 here in this one. 2 runs scored, 2 RBIs. Barrett has been tremendous.
1: He will
0: face a new pitcher for the Raiders, and that'll be the shortstop, Braylon Preciado, who will move from shortstop to the mound. I think they're going to move Ireland from the mound to shortstop to replace him. Preciado, a righty, has had some work in the postseason. He's got a 4-pitch mix, likes to go to that off-speed. He will even throw an Ephus at some point, so
1: right.
0: Something to be aware of for the Patriots, but Barrett Shugarrick, a golden opportunity. Bases full of Patriots, one out. Raiders grasping at straws here in this one on the mound, as this is now the 4th pitcher of this game.
1: And Colt, as we've been discussing the entire game, the pitching, what you have to wonder what this does emotionally, mentally to the Raiders at this point, because they've gone through quite a few pitchers. What do you have tomorrow? And you never know.
0: You're going to have to roll some of these guys out tomorrow, most likely.
1: And it looks, as crazy as it sounds, with the Patriots up 10-7, what happened with Jaden doesn't look quite as menacing as it did in that first inning.
0: No, it doesn't. And really, we'll give you a recap real quick on how we got to this point in the game. The Randall Raiders jumped all over starter Jaden Edens. They scored 5 in the top of the first. The Patriots were able to scratch across a run of their own in the bottom of the first. Will Hudson singled, and he came around to score on a Caden Brewer double to cut the lead to 5-1. The Randall Raiders responded with 2 runs of their own in the top of the second inning to go ahead 7-1, and that was the end of the day for Jaden Edens. In the bottom of the second, Patriots go down in order, so we roll it back to the Randall Raiders in the top of the third, up 7-1, and that's when Hudson Hefner came in and was able to throw up a zero, get it back to the Patriots in their half of the third inning, and from that point in the game, everything really changed in favor of the Patriots. They were able to scratch across 4 runs in the bottom of the third, a 2-run home run from Caden Brewer, an RBI single from Jackson Payne, followed by a triple from Levi Walker, cut things down to 7-5. Another zero thrown up by Hefner in the fourth inning, and it was 3 runs scratched across by the Patriots in the bottom of the fourth to get the lead for the first time. And since then, it's been all Patriots. Another zero thrown up by Hefner in the top of the fifth. Here we are in the bottom of the fifth. 2 runs across in this half inning for the Patriots. Bases still full of Patriots with one out. And Barrett Shugarrick standing in to face Braylon Preciado. Preciado, long pause at the belt. First pitch, off speed. Ball one. Preciado is going to go to that off speed a lot. That's his best pitch. He'll mix in a fastball to keep hitters off balance, but that curveball is the best pitch that Preciado has. He's going to go to it a lot.
1: And that was a nice take by Barrett.
0: 1-0 on the way to Barrett. Off speed, laced back up the middle. It's through. Will Hudson is waved around. The center fielder, Aguilera now kicks it. Nash Gonzalez is around. Caden Brewer goes first to third. It's another 2 RBI single from Barrett Shugarrick. He's got 5 RBIs in this game. And that one was scorched.
1: Barrett is on fire.
0: Preciado hung the off-speed pitch, and Shigeret smoked it up the middle. And it was hit so hard, the second baseman, Ireland, was playing directly up the middle, and he still could not get a glove on it. The center fielder, Aguilera, comes on strong, trying to make a play to throw out Gonzalez at home. The ball kicks off the glove and allows Brewer to go first to third. The Patriots up 12-7 now, still just one out. Brody Box up at the plate. We're going to get a courtesy runner, courtesy pinch runner here for Barrett Shigeret. And that's going to be in the form of Ryder Martin. And remember, in the new rules, you are allowed to have a pinch runner at any point in the game, and then you can still reinsert that guy back into the lineup. So Shigeret is able to still hit in his spot next time.

0: in safely. First and third, one out. Preciado gives a look at third base. Brody Box standing in. Fastball hops in. One ball, no strikes.
1: It's time for Brody to deliver.
0: Brody Box, one for two in this one. None bigger than that RBI back in the fourth inning as he had a two-strike, two RBI double into left field that scored Barrett Shigaric to give the Patriots their first lead of this game.
1: That's right. That was a nice at-bat by Brody.
0: Snap throw from Preciado over to first base. Martin back in safely. We've still got activity in the Patriots bullpen, but I imagine now with this cushion, they might let Hefner continue to throw. 1-0 off speed in on the outer half. Called strike one. Preciado, five pitches thrown, four off speeds. He's going to go to that off speed
1: that's early and often.
0: You're not going to be able to sit on a hitter's count fastball against Preciado. He's going to throw first pitch off speed. He's going to throw you 3-1, 3-2 off speeds. So you're just going to have to adjust.
1: And all the games within the games, they're trying to get in his head on the base paths as well.
0: Box 1-1 swinging, lifts this one up and out of play. Preciado now ahead in the count, one ball, two strikes. And this right here, this is a count you might see that Ephus.
1: Right. This is a good count for it. That's right.
0: Preciado, snap throw over to first base. Martin slides back to the back corner of the base. He's in safely. Preciado, long leg kick. He throws off speed. No, it misses. Two balls, two strikes.
1: That's a tough take.
0: That's a tough take there.
1: Good job by Brody.
0: Yeah, that was a slow sweeper right there from Preciado, and Box able to hold up. 2-2 on the way. Off speed runs in and hits Box. Preciado tried to go to the Ephus right there. That was the pitch. He tried to go to the Ephus, and he slowed his arm down. He could not get a handle on that, and he plunks Box. That'll load the bases for Jackson Payne. 12-7 the score, bottom of the fifth. Patriots on top. It has been a wild one here at Wilder Field.
1: What a game. Again, especially for a game one. It's all the craziness of a game three.
0: And the Raiders jumped out in this one. 7-1 after two. And since then, it's been all Patriots. They've scored 11 unanswered. They lead this one 12-7. They've done it on 13 hits. They have a golden opportunity here in the bottom of the fifth. Base is full of Patriots, one out. Jackson Payne up at the dish to face Preciado. Preciado working from the windup. Fastball swung on, fouled back out of play.
1: And you can tell this hitting is contagious. All of these Patriot batters in a piece of the action.
0: And Payne just missed that one. He was hunting a first pitch fastball there. He just got underneath that one, or that had extra bases written all over it. 0-1 here to Payne. Off speed in the dirt. Good take from Payne. Ball one. One ball, one strike, one out. It's Brewer, the runner at third. Martin down at second. Brody Box at first. Corners in here for the Raiders. Double play depth up the middle. Payne sees an off speed. He fouls it back off the netting. One ball, two strikes.
1: He just missed that one as well.
0: Yeah, that's a sweeper there from Preciado, and that one tails away from the right-handed hitter, Payne, and Payne just gets it off the end of the bat. Preciado ahead in the count, one ball, two strikes. Levi Walker awaits on deck. 1-2 on the way, fastball fouled out of play. Jackson Payne staying alive here. Outfielders for the Randall Raiders are shaded back here for Payne. It's the left fielder, Brian, that's deep out in left field. Preciado, 1-2 on the way, off speed. Again, Payne fouls it back off the net. Payne is fighting through some off speed pitches right here. He might get himself a fastball here. One ball, two strikes.
1: He's wading through the mud, and maybe he'll get that fastball. Nice at bat so far by Jackson.
0: No activity for the Raiders in their bullpen.

0: It's still Cooper Pierce down in the Patriots bullpen. 1-2 on the way from Preciado. Fastball misses inside. Two balls, two strikes.
1: Another good take.
0: Yeah, and that's a tough take right there. Payne, good eye, allows that fastball to cross for a ball. Payne, a tremendous at-bat here. He's about to see pitch 8 of the at-bat from Preciado. 2-2 on the way. Fastball misses up. Full count now to Jackson Payne. Full count. Bases full of Patriots. One out. Runners will not be in motion right here. Full count offering on the way. Off-speed. Called strike 3. Payne thought he had ball 4. It was a little bit of a delayed call from the home plate umpire. But Preciado goes to the off-speed on a full count and gets Jackson Payne looking for out number 2.
1: And that was a good pitch. You know, that's one for the full count you probably need to battle off.
0: Levi Walker due up. He is 2-for-2, but he's reached base in all 3 appearances. First pitch for ball 1. Another off-speed from Preciado, and Walker did a good job to hold off on that one. Preciado working from the windup. Messes around in his glove. He kicks, deals, 1-0. Fastball inside, ball 2.
1: Maybe a little bit of frustration for Preciado on that pitch.
0: And really, I think this zone is tightened up a little bit because the Randall dugout has been letting this home plate umpire have it, and the catcher has also had a few words for the home plate umpire, and because of it, the zone is kind of tightened up, and you can see right there the home plate umpire, he calls time. He has a word with the catcher. The coach for the Randall Raiders comes out of the dugout, and he tells him, no, stay in your dugout. 2-0 on the way to Walker. Off speed. Called strike. 2-1 now the count to Levi Walker. It's been 6 pitches in a row now from Preciado have been off speeds. 2-1 on the way. Fastball. Walker swings through that fastball. Deuces are wild here at Wilder Field. Two balls, 2 strikes, 2 outs. Levi Walker trying to extend this Patriot lead. Preciado from the windup. Kicks, deals, fastball driven into deep center field. Aguilera is back. That ball's over his head. It's off the wall. Brewer is home. Martin is home. The third runner boxed is coming in. He's home. Levi Walker slides in safely. A 3 RBI bases clearing triple for Levi Walker with 2 strikes and 2 outs. The Patriots are all over the Randall Raiders here in the latter half of this game.
1: And there you go again, Colt. Deuces wild, bases loaded.
0: And now we might get another pitching change, another mound visit here from the Randall Raiders, and they're just going to keep having to switch pitchers because at this point, these guys that have thrown are going to have to come back at some point tomorrow, most likely. Gavin McPherson up here for the Patriots. They lead this one 15-7. 14 unanswered runs in the last 3 innings for the Patriots, all off of Randall relievers. And we have some activity starting to get ready now for the Randall Raiders in their dugout. They're going to send some guys to get loose in the bullpen. And the home plate umpire went over to have some words with the Raiders dugout, actually, right there. And a long mound visit now. Preciado, I believe, is going to stay in the game.
1: And Colt, when you look at the line score of this game for the Randall Raiders, innings 3, 4, and 5, all zeros, all crooked numbers for the Patriots in those same 3 innings.
0: And we might, the Randall coach has had some words for the home plate umpire, and he turned his back, started walking off, and the home plate umpire was starting to wag his finger a little bit. They're going to write him a warning. So put that away in your back pocket, because if there's anything else said from that dugout, it's going to be an ejection.
1: Raiders coach with a yellow card, huh?
0: Yeah, and and all 4 umpires take out their notepad and write something down. So that's a warning giving out to the Raiders dugout. 15-7 the score. Gavin McPherson will stand in to face Preciado. Walker down at third base for the Patriots. First pitch from Preciado hops in. 1-0 the count to McPherson. McPherson 1-for-3 here today. Does have a run scored. Has a chance to add another run here for the Patriots. That one runs inside and plunks McPherson. McPherson hit on the 1-0 pitch, and that'll put runners on the corners now for Will Hutson. And you have to imagine at some point in this at-bat, McPherson's going to be off and going.
1: That's right.
0: But one thing you got to remember, Preciado, in this situation on the first pitch, showed that third-to-first move.
1: Right,
0: so
1: right.
0: He's going to show it again to McPherson.
1: Right.
0: It's going to be at some point in this at-bat, he'll show the third-to-first.
1: I agree.
0: No, we're not going to get a chance.
1: First pitch, jump.
0: First pitch is a ball to Will Hutson, and McPherson was already down into second base, sliding into second base before the ball even got home. Will Hutson, a chance to have another RBI here in the bottom of the fifth. Remember, he had the two RBI single at the beginning of this inning to kick off
1: right.
0: The scoring for the Patriots. He's ahead in the count. Two balls, no strikes. Preciado working from the windup. 2-0 on the way. Hutson found the fastball he wanted, fouls it back out of play.
1: And they just don't see many fastballs from Preciado, do they?
0: No, if you see a fastball, you better be all over
1: right.
0: it, because he's going to throw you a healthy mix of off-speed. 2-1, fastball driven into the hole. The shortstop, Bush, over, throws it in time to get Will Hutson for out number three. That was a tremendous play in the hole from Bush, who slid from second base to shortstop earlier in this inning when Preciado came to the mound. He makes a backhanded play in the hole, throws over in time to throw out Will Hutson for out number three. The Patriots strand two runners in the bottom of the fifth, but they do add seven more. They lead the Randall Raiders here in the top of the sixth inning, 15-7. 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
3: Welcome back to Wilder Field. 14 unanswered runs from the Patriots here in this one. They lead the Randall Raiders in the top of the sixth, 15-7. For the fourth time tonight, it'll be the designated hitter Lowry to lead off an inning. And he has been ultra productive out of this three-hole spot for the Raiders. He is 1-for-2, scored 2 runs, has an RBI, and has reached base 5 times. He swings on a 1-0 pitch and drives one just foul beyond the third base bag. That had extra bases all over it, but that ball just foul. Hudson Hefner, tremendous out of the bullpen here for the Patriots. 3 innings of work for the junior righty. 2 hits, 2 runs, 1 walk, 1 strikeout. Coach Kello going to come out to have a discussion with the home plate umpire. 1-1 the count here to the designated hitter, Lowry. It'll be 3-4-5 due up here in the top of the sixth for the Raiders. One count. Lowry digs in to face Hudson Hefner. Cooper Pierce still getting loose for the Patriots in the left field bullpen. 1-1 off speed, misses down low for ball 2. Hefner comes set at the belt, kick steals, 2-1 on the way. Fastball misses for ball 3.
4: Hud just needs to throw strikes.
3: And I wonder what the leash looks like on Hefner here. 3-1 on the way. It is inside. That's a 5-pitch walk here to lead off the top of the sixth for the Raiders.
4: He's that leadoff runner again.
3: And Lowry has led off an inning 4 times. He's aboard all 4 times. So you just can't put him away tonight. That'll bring up the first baseman for the Raiders, Flanagan.
4: I would imagine the leash is, relatively short, and it is.
3: Yeah, and that'll be the end of the night now for Hudson Hefner. Hefner take a bow. Tremendous out of the pen for the Patriots. He bridges the gap. He goes 3 innings, 2 runs, and he gives way now to the junior right-hander, Cooper Pierce. We'll take a quick break here at Wilder Field. Liberty leading the Randall Raiders by a score of 15-7 on 93.7, the Eagle.
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3: Back here at Wilder Field, it'll be the junior right-hander Cooper Pierce out of the bullpen to face Flanagan, the four-hole hitter for the Raiders. Patriots lead this one by a score of 15-7. Runner at first for the Raiders is Lowry. He's off and moving on the pitch. Pitch is inside, the throw not in time. McPherson had to climb the ladder to save that one. Lowry, a stolen base, and he's down into scoring position with nobody out. And you have to give credit, the Raiders have been extremely aggressive on the base pass despite trailing now in this one. They're going to continue to try to push the envelope and take an extra base.
4: Yeah, I think that's their bread and butter.
3: Gonzalez now calls time, walks out to discuss signs with Cooper Pierce. Now with a runner on second base, you don't want to get signs stolen.
4: And you know, Coop was warm earlier, and then with that very, very long inning, just like any other pitcher, you know, he needs to warm back up. Cooper with the Submariner delivery.
3: Yeah, he's going to come at that submarine angle. He almost drags his knuckles on the ground as he releases the ball. 1-0 on the way, misses inside for ball two.
4: Tough call.
3: Yeah, I mean, you have to give credit to the umpire. He's had a tight zone, but it's been consistent
4: for
3: both sides. 2-0 the count now to Flanagan. Fastball misses away. Excuse me, that was the 3-0 count to Flanagan. Misses away. That's a four-pitch walk. Two on now. Nobody out for the Raiders.
4: And obviously, this is exactly what the Patriots don't need. They need to get that all-important first out.
3: Cuellar, the right fielder, will stand in with a golden opportunity for the Raiders. He has been extremely productive here. Played a tremendous right field defensively and had been aboard three times for the Raiders. First pitch from Pierce is across for a called strike one. Outfield shaded deep here for the five-hole man, Cuellar.
4: Nice
3: swung
4: pitch
3: on and missed. Cuellar down in the count. No balls, two strikes. Pierce, tremendous movement on that fastball there. He's ahead in the count. No balls, two strikes. 0-2 on the way. This one swung. Taylor made for two. Box will take it himself. Steps on the bag for one. Throw over in time for two. Brody Box, unassisted. 6-3 double play. And that's two outs now out of the pin for Cooper Pierce. And that was a Taylor made ground ball, Paul.
4: And that was a really nice play by Brody. Really nice play. Let's just leave that runner on third base.
3: And that'll bring up the center fielder. It's now Aguilera, who did pitch in this one, believe it or not, all the way back in the third inning. First pitch from Pierce across for strike one. Pierce trying to strand the runner Lowry at third. 0-1 on the way. Fastball misses inside. 1-1 the count. Gonzalez gloved that one, and I thought for a second he kind of gave a look like he was going to try to make a snap throw down to third base,
4: right,
3: but wisely just gives it back to Pierce there.
4: And we've seen it. Gonzo will do it.
3: 1-1 on the way. Fastball misses outside. 2-1 now the count here to Aguilera. This is his first appearance at the plate in this one. He's been all over the place for the Raiders. He's played left field, center field. He's been on the mound. First appearance at the plate. 2-1. Off speed. Just missed downstairs. 3-1 now the count. 3-1 the count here to Aguilera. Ireland will await on deck. Ireland, again, been moved all around the field for the Raiders. 3-1 outside. That's a five-pitch walk issued to Aguilera. That'll put runners on the corners with two outs. And that'll bring up Brecken Ireland. He's played left field. He's pitched in this one. He's played shortstop. He's been all over the place. And Coach Kello is going to come out now, and let's see what they elected. They might put him on right here. Is that what they're going to do? There
4: Looks
3: is
4: like
3: a lengthy discussion
4: yeah,
3: being
4: maybe
3: made.
4: Maybe questioning the order? I don't know.
3: It's going to be Ireland, and it's Cock that awaits on deck, but it was Aguilera who came on in relief of Nickelberry, the former center fielder.
4: Now we've got the Raider batter entering the conversation.
3: Yeah, I think there was just some confusion on subs. So it was Aguilera who took the place of the center fielder, Nickelberry. Nickelberry, he came out of the game. He is done. He will not be reinserted now. Ireland, the left fielder, bats from the right side. He's 1-for-2 with 2 RBIs. He had a 2 RBI double all the way back in the first inning for the Raiders. Third to first move shown from Cooper Pierce. Nobody in motion from the Raiders. No throw made by Pierce. Both runners back in safely. 0-0 delivery to Ireland. Fastball catches nice the catch. Inside corner for a called strike. Pierce trying to work his way out of danger here. The runner at first base, Pierce is responsible for. The runner at third base is actually the responsibility of Hefner. 0-1 is lifted into center field. Walker has a bead on it. He ranges into the left center, right center gap. He tracks it down for out number 3. Cooper Pierce comes on in relief and strands 2 runners for the Raiders. It is 15-7 here at Wilder Field. Patriots due up in the bottom of the 6th. 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

0: It'll be Braylon Preciado that remains on the mound for the Raiders. He will face 2-3-4 in the Patriots order. Jackson Gonzalez will lead off here for the Patriots. Gonzalez, a rare 0-for-3 day. He did walk all the way back in the bottom of the fourth. His run came around to score in the form of Harrison Vitz. Preciado from the windup. First pitch to Gonzalez. Fastball behind Gonzalez. Don't see that too often. 1-0 now the count to the senior. Preciado fiddles with his glove. 1-0 on the way, off speed, swung on, dribbled down the third base line. Cox going to have to make a tremendous play. He fields it on the run, fires across in time to retire Jackson Gonzalez for out number one. Tremendous play there from the third baseman, Kaysen Cox.
1: Another bang-bang play.
0: Yeah, bang-bang play gets Gonzalez for out number one, but that one just rolled slowly down the third base line. Cox was playing deep for Gonzalez. He had to field that on the run, make a throw on the run. Perfect throw, gets Gonzalez for out number one. That'll bring up the right fielder, Nash Gonzalez. He's 1-for-2, 4 runs scored. He's first pitch swinging. That one is laced off of the first baseman's glove. The first baseman, Flanagan, dove to his right side and just was able to get a glove on it. It kicks into shallow right field, but that's a hard hit single from Nash Gonzalez, who is now 2-for-3.
2: First baseman, number 8.
1: Nash is just steady. The kid is just steady.
0: That'll bring up Caden Brewer. Brewer 2-for-3 in this one. 2 runs scored, 3 RBIs, and a walk. Had that RBI double back in the first, followed it up with a 2-run home run in the bottom of the third, and then walked and scored his last time up.
1: And the Raiders have to be thinking, oh my gosh, is he up again?
0: It's been one of those games. Preciado, a snap throw over to first. Gonzalez back in plenty of time. Preciado, high leg kick, off speed, swung on and missed from Brewer. 0-1 now the count.
1: You know, Caden, for a big guy, has really a nice, smooth, easy swing.
0: Preciado, another snap throw over to check on Gonzalez. The ball gets away from Flanagan, but not far enough for Gonzalez to try to advance. Preciado up in the count now. No balls, one strike. One out here in the bottom of the sixth. High leg kick, off speed, on the way, misses outside. It looked like for a second the home plate umpire was going to call
1: it. He was loading up.
0: He instead calls ball one. One ball, one strike, one out. This one is lifted into shallow right field. Second baseman, that's going to be Ireland. He comes back and makes the play out in shallow right field for out number two. And that off speed from Preciado just tails away enough from Brewer to get it on the end of the bat. That ball is just lifted out into shallow right field. And the right fielder coming on strong, but it's the second baseman, actually, Ireland, who calls off the right fielder to make the play for out number two. And that'll bring up Barrett Shigerik. Shigerik, 3-for-4, 4 RBIs, 2 runs scored in this one. Nash Gonzalez, the runner at first base. And this one is lined into right field, just foul. Shigerik was looking for another extra base hit right there. And that one surely would have scored Gonzalez from first, because the right fielder over in that form of Cuellar, he's playing almost center field. Shaded heavy towards center field right now for Shigerik. 0-1 on the way. Shigerik dribbles one to the shortstop, Bush. He takes the easy way, throws over to second base to retire Nash Gonzalez for out number three. Patriots able to get a hit here in the bottom of the sixth, but nothing else. They leave one runner stranded. We're through 6 innings of play here at Wilder Field. Patriots trying to close this one out. They lead the Randall Raiders by a score of 15-7 here on 93.7 the Eagle.
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0: Patriots need just 3 outs to claim a 1-0 series lead on the Randall Raiders. It'll be 8-9-1 due up for the Raiders here in the top of the seventh. It'll be the third baseman, Kaysen Cock, who made a tremendous play defensively to get Jackson Gonzalez for out number one in the bottom of the sixth. First pitch he sees is across for a called strike. Cooper Pierce working quickly. Goes to a sweeper there. It is off the plate outside for ball one. The sidearm delivery from Pierce. Cock swings on one and fouls it out of play. 1-2, now the count. Patriots need just 3 outs to claim game one here at Wilder Field. 1-2 on the way. Cock hits it on the knob over to first base. Brewer tosses to a covering Cooper Pierce for out number one. That's a little PFP there from Pierce.
1: There you go.
0: As he gets down the line, able to retire Cock for out number one. That ball just almost like a cue ball shot there as Cock gets it on the end of the bat. It just rolls towards Brewer softly. Brewer fields cleanly, tosses to a covering Pierce for out number one, and that'll bring up the nine-hole man, Bush. Bush has played second and shortstop in this one. At the dish, he is 0 for 3. Sees the first pitch miss for ball one. Cooper Pierce trying to retire these last three hitters here for the Raiders. 1-0. Fastball misses outside for ball two.
1: It's quite a size disparity between Caden and Cooper.
0: Quite a bit. 2-0 on the way. This one swung on, hammered. It's through the right side for a base hit. Bush gets his first hit of the night. A one-out single for the Raiders here in the top of the seventh. Fastball just caught a little bit too much of the plate there from Pearson. Right on the screws. Bush just sends that one into right field. But no harm, no foul. Just a single.
1: Just a base hit.
0: No doubles defense here for the Patriots. They are working with an eight-run lead here in the top of the seventh. They just need two outs. First pitch swinging now is the leadoff man. That's the catcher. And he will lift one into center field. Levi Walker takes a few steps back and retires Pond for out number two. Pond was hunting that first pitch fastball from Cooper Pierce. He hit it right on the nose in the center field. That ball just hangs up long enough for Walker, who's played a tremendous defensive center field here for the Patriots tonight, to retire him for out number two. And again, since that third inning where the wind was swirling about, it's been a really peaceful night here at the
1: actually
0: ballpark.
1: Actually a beautiful night.
0: Runner off and going. Throw from Gonzalez on the money. The throw, no, it's not in time. As the runner, Bush, is going to slide in safely. Brody Box was covering. Gonzalez hopped it in there. It was a throw right on the money. But Bush able to get his left hand in just in time. And that's a risky play right there. Down eight runs, and your run does not matter, but stealing second base regardless.
1: And again, that's been the game plan of the Raiders all day.
0: 1-0 on the way to Preciado, a called strike. Preciado, 1-for-4 with a run in RBI. He almost had a grand slam back in the first inning, but it was ran down at the warning track by Gonzalez. He's hit the ball hard in all four plate appearances. 1-1 on the way. Preciado dribbles one over to second base. McPherson up with it, over in time. Preciado is out number three, and that's the ball game. The Liberty Patriots come from behind, down 7-1. They score 14 unanswered runs, and they take game one of this series here at Wilder Field by a score of 15-7. Don't go anywhere. When we come back, we'll have post-game recap, and we'll preview games two and possibly three here tomorrow at Wilder Field. 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
0: Back here at Wilder Field, the Patriots claim game one over the Randall Raiders by a score of 15-7. It was a interesting game from the jump,
1: goodness, Paul,
0: the Randall Raiders jumped out to an early 5-0 lead in the top of the first. It started when Braylon Preciado tripled, scoring a run. An error would score another run before Brecken Ireland was struck by a pitch that also were at 5-0 Randall in the top of the first. Liberty was able to scratch across a run of their own in the bottom of the first. Will Hutson singled to lead off for the Patriots. He would come around to score on an RBI double from Caden Brewer, who had a tremendous game at the dish for the Patriots. The Raiders would then score two more in the top of the second inning. It was Diego Flanagan who doubled the center, scoring a run before Ireland singled down the left field line to score another run to put the lead at 7-1, but that was the last run of the game scored by the Raiders. It was all Patriots from then on out. It started in the bottom of the third. Four runs came across in the bottom of the third for the Patriots. It started when Caden Brewer hit a two-run home run to dead center field to cut the lead down to 7-3. Jackson Payne would follow that up with an RBI single before Levi Walker tripled to the wall in right center, scoring another run and taking the score 7-5. Hudson Hefner, tremendous outing out of the bullpen for the Patriots. He threw up three innings of goose eggs in relief after Jaden Edens could only go two innings for the Patriots in his start. Hefner was able to bridge the gap long enough to allow this Patriots order to fight their way back in the game. Patriots would take the lead in the bottom of the fourth. It all started when Barrett Shugerick was able to get aboard via a double, scoring a run that cut the lead down to 7-6. Then with runners on second and third, Brody Box laced a double down the left field line, and one run would come across the score, and it was Barrett Shugerick, the runner at second base, who was able to slide in safely just in front of the throw to give the Patriots their first lead of the game. And from there, they never looked back. They would add seven more in their half of the fifth. Will Hudson singled, scoring two. Shugerick came back around, singled, scoring two more. And Walker had his second triple of the game that cleared the bases, scoring all three runs for the Patriots. Seven runs in their half of the seventh. That's all they needed. It was Cooper Pierce who would come in to slam the door on the Raiders. Final score, 15-7. Paul, that was a crazy game here at Wilder Field, and we'll get to do it all over again tomorrow.
1: Right. And it's probably going to be about the same. And as we said during, you know, all through the broadcast, this the way the game turned out, it seemed more like a game three than it did a game one. What is just glaring to me, since you threw it to me, I'm going to go Captain Obvious on you. If there's a player of the game with all the Patriots offense, it's got to be the fireman. Hudson Hefner came in and once again came in and put out the fire in the with the third, fourth, and fifth inning, putting up those goose eggs. Well, and then, you know, all the way through, I'm looking at the line score. But that third, fourth, and fifth inning, while the Patriots were defensively putting up zeros, really just all based on Hud's pitching, and then crooked numbers in those three innings. Just it crazy weather, crazy game. I look for the same tomorrow. This Randall team is they're scrappy, and I don't know, I'm at most of these games. I don't know that I've seen a better up and down the lineup hitting team that the Patriots have faced all year. Just a very, very entertaining, gut-wrenching game tonight.
0: Yeah, and really, I mean, when you look at these two teams, I'm sure they look at each other and see themselves in the mirror to an extent, because
1: right.
0: It's two lineups that can really mash. And we saw that here tonight, 22 runs scored, but it's two pitching staffs that have been decimated by injuries. Both pitching staffs lost their ace, so they've had to bridge together a couple of games and a couple of starts. And the Patriots used three pitchers in this one. Edens goes two innings, gives up six. Hefner, the fireman, comes in, slams the door shut, three innings, two hits, no runs, two walks, one strikeout, before giving way to Cooper Pierce, two innings, one hit, no runs, two walks, no strikeouts. The Randall Raiders use four pitchers. It was the first Aguilera. He goes 2 2/3, eight hits, five runs, all earned, one walk, one strikeout. Followed by the other Aguilera, who threw one inning, two hits, three runs, all earned, one walk, no strikeouts. Ireland moved in from left field. He goes 2/3 of an inning, two hits, five runs, all earned, three walks, one strikeout. And then Preciado finishes the game for the Randall Raiders. He throws 1 2/3 out of the pen, three hits, two runs, both earned, no walks, one strikeout. And tomorrow, it should be interesting, because you've seen now seven combined pitchers from these two squads, and it's not necessarily a deep pitching staff on either side. So some of these guys that we saw here tonight will most likely be called upon to come back out tomorrow at some point.
1: And as crazy as it sounds, it would not surprise me at all. The Patriots turned a potential huge negative into maybe a positive with the short outing that Jaden had. It wouldn't surprise me at all for Jaden Edens to take the hill. And there you go. You've got actually your game one starter. It's always one of the things I love about baseball at any level, high school up, is when you see these players that you don't see a lot during the regular season come in and just make a showing, in the playoffs when everything is on the line. And at the risk of repeating myself, sorry, not sorry, Hud got it done tonight. What a game that kid played.
0: Yeah, and you mentioned it, Paul. Edens only throws 44 pitches, so right. that's a relatively short outing for him. So if he's needed tomorrow, he's used to throwing out of the pen. He could come back right. and throw out of the pen or even be an opener in a game three potentially, but I'm sure we'll see in game two, we'll see Maddox Metcalf
1: probably
0: as Maddox the starter.
1: Maddox will
0: and
1: probably
0: then
1: start.
0: You did not see Harrison Vitz tonight. He's a guy that I imagine you'll probably see at some point tomorrow.
1: I would think so. And it and what's crazy about these three-game series, the sheer importance of that game one victory, as you put tomorrow's lineups together, your pitching looks pretty good. In fact, it looks, oddly enough, looks like an advantage Patriots versus the Raiders.
0: So. Yeah, and the Patriots can play it a lot differently than the Raiders. The Raiders are in a do-or-die situation, so if a guy doesn't have it tomorrow, they're going to yank him immediately,
1: right.
0: Whereas the Patriots, they're going to feel out games, but they're not most likely, unless they absolutely need to, they probably will not throw Vitz at all in that game two. They'll probably
1: right.
0: save him for a potential
1: game three. That's your game three.
0: Unless
1: guy.
0: There's a save situation in game two
1: right.
0: that he can come in.
1: Right.
0: But it'll be fascinating to see the chess match tomorrow. We'll have first pitch tomorrow here at Wilder Field. That's at 1 o'clock for
1: right.
0: game two. A game three would be potentially 45 minutes after that. Just a check on down the road in Holiday. The Lubbock Cooper Pirates came in tonight trailing the series 1-0 to the Argyle Eagles. They took game one 11-1. Currently in game two, they're up 6-4. If you want to listen to our good friend Branson Nash,
1: he has
0: that game for you over on 100.7 The Score. But that'll be all from us here at Wilder Field. It was a crazy night here in Plainview. Patriots able to take game one by a score of 15-7. We want to thank, of course, Paul Enloe next to me, Jeff McGuire, Kyler Brown back at the station doing tremendous work for us tonight, despite all of the moving pieces with all the games going on back in the Hub City. But tremendous work as always, and we will be back tomorrow for Game 2 on 100.7 The Score. I'm Colt Rogers. Thank you, and have a great night.
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0: Take a look here. What do you think?
1: Oh my gosh, what is happening?
0: Oh, relax. This is the ideal male body type.
1: I think I need an adult.
0: I'm trying on bathing suits, so I've heard that the European look is in again this summer. What do you think of this Speedo?
1: Well, it looks so good. I really wish there was more of it.
0: Okay, so this isn't working. This is a big hit to my confidence. I'm gonna need a break. I'm gonna need a drink.
1: And a spray tan and a gym membership.
0: And I'm gonna need to never ask you your advice again.
1: Let's go to Shotzi's. That's what you really need right now.
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0: And the mirrors in the bathroom there are much more generous than your friends are, apparently. What's on special today?
1: Today, get the pork chop with two sides, just $11.49.
0: I'm so in. Let's go to Shotzi's.
1: Great, but I'm definitely going to need you to change first.
0: So hurtful. Just east of Indiana on 82nd Street.
1: We'll see you at Shotzi's.
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0: $700 is the jackpot for the next Can't Beat Raven. It's Anna Zapp from the Anna and Raven Show. Know your pop culture trivia? 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

0: $700 is the jackpot for the next Can't Beat Raven. It's Anna Zapp from the Anna and Raven Show. 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
1: What if there was a hat that could read your mind? Would you want that? It's being created right now. Now, the big question is, would you wear it? It's coming up next.

0: Want to qualify to win $10,000? Yeah, me too. It's Anna Zapp from the Ann on Raven Show. Listen throughout the day for the winning word, and you'll be in the running to win all that cash. Good luck.
1: What if there was a hat that could read your mind? That is a real thing that's happening in Silicon Valley right now.
2: I don't like the sound of that.
1: No, there is a hat that a company is creating that will replace your keyboard, so it'll be able to read your mind and then put it up on a screen. It says that this hat is supposed to have 75,000 sensors built into them, and it translates your thoughts into text.
2: It sounds very interesting. I'm always amazed when I hear stuff like this. They've been doing this type of research with little movements, like if you have a limb amputated or whatever, yeah. Right? Like they put a prosthetic on there and there's some sort of microchip that they can fit it with or sensors, and it's supposed to mimic and know what motions you were going to make with your hand, right? And I don't know if it would work something like that, but I'm amazed when I hear stuff like that. On the other hand, I like secrets, Anna.
1: Well, 100%. So here's it could be a game changer for people who can't speak. And I recently hosted an incredible Make-A-Wish event where the Wish Kid was nonverbal. So she used all through an iPad, and she was hilarious, and it was awesome. Mm. And I think, what a game changer this would be for a girl like that.
2: However, what if you, Anna right. Zapp, respected right. mother, individual of the community, media personality, yes. radio woman extraordinaire,
1: yeah.
2: was actually also a criminal?
1: How about I just don't want anyone to read my mind, because sometimes I have really terrible things that come into my head and I don't know how they get there, and I ask God why he punishes me this way, but things will come into my mind and I don't want anybody to know about them.
2: That's revealing.
1: Does anybody have that?
2: And you could be judged on just those thoughts itself, right? This could be the beginning to the end of the future there, where they're trying to figure out crimes before they actually happen.
1: Or the people just think I'm crazy. Like, I can have internal struggles about whether I should eat a second bag of chips, or I can know, like, I could see somebody and not like their shirt, and I don't want anyone to know that I don't like their shirt.
2: Right.
1: Like, I don't think I want anyone to read my mind, but I don't know.
2: What if you had to wear that hat everywhere? You were forced to wear it, and it was just broadcasting your thoughts on your forehead there.
1: Probably would be unemployed.
2: See, this is what precedent is all about, yeah. right? So the decisions that we make now, Anna, mm-hmm. are going to affect what happens in the future. Again, yeah, I guess some applications, it would be really cool.
1: Yeah.
2: Poker table, not a good idea.
1: No. Nope.
2: Hanging out with your wife, spouse, having a conversation about feelings, probably not a good idea.
1: No, my social media would be fire, though, because people would be like, this girl's nuts.
2: Mm, your partner walks in, don't you want to go run some errands with me or go do this? Nope.
1: Nope.
2: Not a good idea.
1: Meanwhile, on your beanie, it says, there's no way I want to do that right now.
2: I'd rather step into traffic.
1: Right.
2: Right.
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1: If you run over a kid's neighborhood bike, do you have to pay for it? 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Couples Court's coming up next.

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1: What couple?
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1: One problem.
3: Create so many opportunities for the family. I mean, we already have one kid in college already. 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
1: you decide the outcome.
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0: Every day a couple joins us to let us know what their disagreement is about. And then it's up for you to decide who's right. Joining us, it's Lisa and Jack. Lisa, let's start with you. What's going on?
5: So the other day, as I pull out of the driveway, I hear something like that I crushed something. And I thought it was like a leaf blower or maybe something that, you know, my husband left behind. But it made a horrible noise. So I went out to look and it was a kid's bike that was just like lying there on the driveway, completely flat. Had I seen a bicycle, I wouldn't have like, you know, pulled out, but I literally just like ran over it. And so, well, you know, I had to go to work. So I just left the bike to the side. And then my husband calls me and says, oh, the neighbors are freaking out. Can they want us to pay for it? And I refused because he just left, you know, that's my property. He left his bike there completely unaware that there was someone that was going to, you know, drive out and into the road. So I just refused to pay for a bike that I didn't leave there. On my driveway.
0: Jack, what did the neighbors say when they called you?
6: I mean, they were freaked out. They said a bunch of stuff that I had to de-escalate. Hey, your wife is reckless. She ran over the bike. She wasn't looking. How could she not know? And they were really just like freaked out because, you know, their kid could have been on the bike. So I understood why they were so anxious. I think if we were in that situation, we might have the same visceral reaction. But if I'm being quite honest, you know, it's not unreasonable to just say, hey, we can pay for the bike. That's no problem. The bike, I don't even know how much the bike costed, but it can't be that much.
7: It's one thing for them to call up and say, you know, would you pay for this or call inquisitive? For them to be implying that you owe them some sort of apology or whatever, yes, you have to look around for kids and property that's behind you. On the other hand, that child should also be, you know, taught that they can't leave their bike behind somebody's driveway.
0: I mean, that's what I would have said. Why'd you leave your bike there?
6: Look, I don't disagree. I also think the kid shouldn't have left the bike in the driveway. That was personally reckless. That being said, he's also a kid. I understand why they were freaked out. And I just think, you know, for the sake of just like keeping the peace, pay whatever for the bike. I don't think it's that big of a deal. It's not that much money. You know, just let the tensions die down. That's just my personal thing.
7: Did they put a dollar amount on it?
6: Yeah, they said $75.
7: Oh, well, I mean, if we're talking
6: $100,
7: about a $100 bike, a Huffy or whatever, then I get it with your neighbors on the one hand. On the other hand, no, the principle is there.
0: Like, no, you're tell not, your kid, don't leave wrong, your Lisa. Bike in the middle of somebody else's driveway. I'm kind of with you, Lisa, but let's see what the audience has to say. You accidentally run over your neighbor's bike. The child left it. Was it in the driveway or was it on the street?
6: It was in the driveway. It was in the driveway.
0: Okay. Are they responsible to pay for it?
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0: If you ran over the neighbor's kid's bike, would you pay for it? What if they left it in your driveway? That's what's going on with Lisa and Jack. So Lisa was reversing, going to work, went right over the bike, didn't even realize it, didn't even see it. And then she was shocked when she found out that the neighbor called Jack to complain and said that she had to pay $75 towards buying their kid a new bike.
7: Listen, disagreements with your neighbors, they're always uncomfortable. So a lot of people, I think that even if they thought in their mind that they were right or wrong in this situation, they'd be like, you know what, whatever, we're just going to pay it. Especially when they mention that it's just a cheap bike, 75 or 100 bucks or whatever. To me, it's the fact that you call up my house and you're so aggressively upset about the situation. Yes, your son could have been hurt. The kid could have been hurt. But is that entirely the driver's responsibility?
0: Especially because the bike was in their driveway.
7: Right.
0: Left. What do you think? 1-800-330-9999. Jim, whose side are you on?
9: Yeah, I think it's outrageous that they should even be angry about it. They should be teaching their kids, you know, you shouldn't have done that. It's like, let them learn from it. They need to take responsibility for their kid doing that.
7: Yeah.
9: It's like, there's no way I would pay for it. It doesn't matter what the cost is. I agree with you. It's the principle of the thing. He shouldn't have left it there, and that was the consequence.
0: Whose side are you on? 1-800-330-9999. It's a couple's court.

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1: You ran over the neighborhood kid's bike that he left in your driveway. Mm-hmm. Do you pay for it? Lisa and Jack, that's what they're dealing with right now.
0: Lisa got in her car. She was headed off to work, backed over a kid's bike that was at the end of her driveway, in her driveway, essentially, right there. And the kid wasn't on it, thank God. Nobody was injured, but, you know, she got out. She looked around. The kid wasn't there. She picked the bike up. She put it to the side of the driveway. She went off to work. Luckily, her car was not damaged. When she's at work, she gets a call from her husband, Jack. Jack has just received a call from the neighbor. They're upset. They want Lisa to pay for the bike. And they're very upset, saying that our son could have been hurt. He could have been on that bike. What would have happened? What? How dare your wife drive like this?
1: They suggested $75 to $100. Now, do you pay it to keep the peace with the neighbors? What do you do in this situation? Because Lisa doesn't want to.
0: Yeah, I would just say this is all neighborhoods are different, right? And not knowing more about their neighborhood. Like some neighborhoods, the kids are free range and they're all over the place. And that's part of something you have to account for if you want that type of lifestyle. Other ones, you don't even know who your neighbors are. And the gall is pretty high.
1: Whose side are you on? 1-800-330-9999. Hi, Carolyn.
2: The wife. Both of us are the wife. I just think the kid shouldn't have left the bike in the driveway. And the bike, if it's lying down, how is she supposed to see it? You know, if the kid was on it, she would have seen it because they would have been up higher. I don't blame the wife.
0: Yeah, I mean, I get some of that, right?
1: I ran over a bike once.
0: Yeah, well.
1: It was my daughter's bike. It was her fault for leaving it in the driveway.
0: Yeah, who paid for the replacement?
1: I mean, of course it was me.
0: Right.
1: Yes, still.
0: Yeah, I mean, it's just kind of the nature of it. But I get what you're saying. Thanks for the vote, girls. Have a great day.
1: But if it was my neighbor's bike, I wouldn't
0: Hi, Ann Raven. Who's this?
3: Hi, this is Tina.
0: Tina, what do you think? Whose side are you on today? You paying for that bike or no?
3: First of all, what if that bike would have damaged the car? Would they want to pay for the damage on the car? Because if you run over something, sometimes the bottom of the car could be damaged. So to me, I'm on the side of the mom.
1: The counter sue.
0: Hey, Kathy, tell us, whose side are you on today?
4: I'm absolutely on the wife's side. This is a teachable moment for the neighbors to teach their child that they need to be responsible and there's consequences if you're not responsible for your things.
5: The verdict is in. Jury foreman, what are the results?
1: Lisa, our audience agreed with you today. The child should not have left the bike on your property. So the fact that it was on your property is enough to say you don't have to pay for it. Now, what that does for your relationship with your neighbors, that's a different story. But, I mean, at the end of the day, I don't think you care so much about that anyway at this point.
6: Well, it was such a reckless thing. And that's the other thing. Like, the fact that they're blaming me for this when it's their kid's fault for leaving the bike. And God forbid something had happened. But, you know, obviously I look around even though I'm in my driveway. And, yeah, out of principle, I just don't think it's fair for me to pay for something that was left there. Like, and what if like my car had gotten damaged? Then what? Then I would have asked for them to pay for that repair because, yeah, clearly it's their kid's fault and they need to be, quite frankly, better parents.
1: Right.
0: Yeah, I mean, listen, I want to rewind to the 80s here for a minute. This wouldn't have even been a question. This phone call would have never been made. It would have been a tough break, kid. Right? There's none of that. There'd be no consideration. Jack, you know what? Your neighbors, they're going to have to get a no on this one. That's the way the listeners feel anyways.
7: Hey, I'll tell them the same thing. The listeners feel that the kid should have not left his bike there, and they're going to have to live with that.
0: Right. I crowdsourced it. This is where you're at. Sorry. Democracy wins.
1: All right. If you have a problem, too, send an email. couplescore@annonraven.com.
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1: People eat weird things for breakfast, but having a hot dog at 9:45 in the morning seems a little extreme to me.
0: Listen, the price point was perfect. I was unsupervised, to be fair. You know, I figured out that this is my most happy time to go to this location.
1: All right. We're going to take a vote on this, but also, what's the strangest thing you've eaten for breakfast or you normally eat? 1-800-330-9999. It's next.

0: Anna and Raven here with more of Lubbock's classic hits on the way.
1: Is it weird to eat hot dogs at 9:45 in the morning?
2: I mean, I don't think so. When you look at the rest of the options that they had available, honestly, I think I was making the best choice, to tell you the truth.
1: I battle with this because if you have a breakfast sausage,
2: right?
1: How different is it than a hot dog?
2: Not very different at all.
1: But a hot dog seems like a sandwich because it comes between bread like that.
2: Right.
1: So I don't necessarily think that...
2: It's kind of like a breakfast sandwich then.
1: Explain the situation that you're in.
2: All right. So, I mean, first off, let me just state the fact that if you go to a big box store or shopping in general, I have become my father in all ways. And the fact that if you can go at 6 a.m., it is the best experience that you can have. Now, you can't go to Costco at 6 a.m. It's not open there. But if you have an executive membership, Anna, you get in a half hour early. It's like staying at a Disney hotel.
1: Okay.
2: And it's fantastic. You can be super efficient with your time and run through because we all know, if not, Costco is a mess. So I got there even moments later than I wanted to, but completed an entire shopping operation by myself at 9:30 in the morning. I will point out the fact that because I was by myself, I was able to do so efficiently because my wife was not slowing me down, looking at every single option.
1: Honestly, what does this have to do with hot dogs?
2: Because she wasn't there. I also could have something to eat without her watching me or counting it or whatever. And you know what? As far as breakfast options goes, it's like smoothies or coffees, and it's the hot dog deal. And it's $1.50 still. So what did I do? Boom. Hot dog deal with a soda at Costco, 9:43 possibly in the morning. And you know what?
1: What?
2: It was delicious. Thank you very much.
1: That's a weird breakfast. Having a hot dog for breakfast. We asked on our social media pages at Ann on Raven, like, what's the weird thing that you eat for breakfast? Strangest thing?
2: Yeah.
1: Sean wrote pizza. Pizza's not strange. People do that all the time. I don't. Yeah. I think it's weird, but people do it.
2: I'll tell you, it's weird if you heat it up for breakfast. Mm. Don't heat your pizza up for breakfast. Just go cold.
1: I don't like cold pizza.
2: Oh, no. I love it.
1: Eric says he used to have pasta with marinara sauce every morning for breakfast.
2: That is gross.
1: I have it here to have for breakfast.
2: Are you serious?
1: Yeah. Yeah.
2: No, that's gross to me.
1: To me, that
2: same thing.
1: Fine.
2: Are you going
1: to
2: heat it up?
1: Yeah.
2: I think if you heat it up, it changes everything,
1: oh,
2: too.
1: You're going to smell it. You're going to smell it.
2: That's gross.
1: It? Yeah. Brenda says tamales or caldo de Castilla, which is beef rib soup. Okay.
2: I don't think soup is tamales. A breakfast. I don't think soup is for breakfast.
1: Well,
2: yeah.
1: I mean, cereal technically is soup if you think about
2: it's
1: it.
2: It's cold, though.
1: Cold soup?
2: Would you have like a cold cucumber salad or soup for like... I wouldn't want it. It's gross. It's gross. Hot dog, much better.
1: Kathy says she has a handful of dark chocolate chips with her Miralax added to her coffee.
2: What? That sounds like mud. Good luck.
1: Yeah. I don't know if you can survive that. Eleni wrote she eats her Thanksgiving leftovers for breakfast the day after Thanksgiving. Everybody does that, Eleni.
2: That's different.
1: That is American culture.
2: Yeah, I mean, if it's a holiday day after, all rules are suspended. I'm talking about like this was this weekend.
1: Dee says that she will eat burger and fries for breakfast. If you're hungover, that works.
2: Listen,
1: but that's about it.
2: If it's hot,
1: yeah.
2: Burger and fries, yeah, no problem.
1: Kent also has burgers for breakfast. Interesting. Is a burger different than a hot dog?
2: It's got to be fresh. It's got to be fresh right there.
1: Oh, Eric agrees with you. Says his best friend would come home at 8 a.m. from the third shift and grill hot dogs and fries for breakfast.
2: That's a lot. But
1: fries for breakfast?
2: Yeah, but if your roommate's making it, like you're not going to say no. That's one of those situations. It's not a choice where you would make that choice, but your roommate has already like put it in front of you and if presented with it, yeah.
1: Five calls says it all. Mm. Is it weird to have hot dogs for breakfast? 1-800-330-9999.
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0: It's so weird because you always think about breakfast for dinner. People like make pancakes and waffles for dinner with bacon, and that sounds fine. But when Raven told me they had a breakfast hot dog 9:45 in the morning, I don't know. It seemed weird.
1: I went to a brunch yesterday for Mother's Day, and there was plenty of chicken and waffles. So, like, what's the difference? Just thinking in your mind for a moment, the Costco menu, what else is a breakfast food to you?
0: At the Costco?
1: Yeah.
0: I don't know. That's what I'm saying.
1: Smoothies or whatever.
0: A churro is a breakfast thing, right? I guess. They're like 6 feet long, which is always enjoyable. Yeah. I don't know. Hot dogs at 9:45, yay or nay? What do you think? Is it a breakfast food and is it okay? 1-800-330-9999. And what's the weirdest thing you eat for breakfast?
1: Wait a minute. I think the churro is canceled right now at Costco. It's only in the ice cream.
0: Really?
1: Yeah. If I had had that option, I might have considered that. I might have.

0: Hey, it's the Ann Raven Show. Your winning word is coming up.
1: Five Call says it all. Is it weird to have hot dogs for breakfast? Raven had a Costco hot dog at 9:45 in the morning.
0: Oh, I mean, it's just a perfect pairing. It's $1.50. You get that nice hot dog, that soft bun, and then the Pepsi right there. Really nice.
1: It's weird about breakfast because it's certain things that are quote unquote the norm, but depending on where you travel to or where you are, people eat weird stuff.
0: Yeah, I went to a Mother's Day brunch yesterday. They had fried shrimp at the brunch. It struck me as odd.
1: But was it afternoon? Because I feel like 11 a.m. is when it's okay to have quote-unquote lunch items.
0: We were running late. I think I got there at 10:33 was when I grabbed my plate. So fried shrimp at 10:33 struck me as weird.
1: Not as weird as the hot dog at 9:45, though.
0: It was placed right next to a key lime pie.
1: Hmm.
0: You got a key lime pie and fried shrimp right next to each other at 10:33 on Mother's Day?
1: In Italy, there's a charcuterie board for breakfast filled with salami and prosciutto.
0: I mean, that might come off as odd to some people, but you can give me that any hour of the day and I'm good.
1: Five Call says it all. 9:45 in the morning for a hot dog. Is that weird? 1-800-330-9999. And what's the weird thing that you eat for breakfast?
2: I say it's just fine because eventually there's, you know, you eat bacon and stuff in the morning. There's bacon in there.
0: Right.
1: Not a bad argument.
0: And a hot dog. It's all part of the same animal.
1: True. Yeah, I mean, you eat sausage. Sausage links. Is it different if it's a hot dog?
0: No. I don't think it is.
1: It does seem so weird, though.
0: You want to see a hot dog get made? You want to see a sausage get made? You're not going to want to eat either of them after that. So I think it's the same.
1: Chris, how about you? 9:45 in the morning. Too early for a hot dog?
3: It just all depends on your living conditions. I remember my first 2 years in the Marine Corps, I ate hot dogs every day for about 3 months. So, you know.
0: Right. You know, you're in the Corps, you're dying for a hot dog, all right? Doesn't matter what time it is.
1: You and my toddler, the same.
0: 5:30 in the morning, mess hall, hot dog. Here we go.
1: Gina, Five Call says it all, 9:45 a.m. Too early to eat hot dogs?
4: I don't think so at all. If anything, 9:45, I consider it's late breakfast with confidence, right? Hot dogs don't have a clock on them. Why should we?
0: Thank you.
1: I've never thought of it that way.
0: That's right.
1: Hot dogs don't have a clock on them. Nope. Why should we? Hey, Kathy, what's the weirdest thing you eat for breakfast? And is it weird to eat hot dogs for breakfast?
5: It is not weird to have hot dogs for breakfast, in my opinion, because what's really the difference between a hot dog and a sausage? I mean, they're meat with spices. And so you have a hot dog with bread versus sausage with toast. Is there really a big difference?
1: I guess you're right.
0: I feel like sausage and hot dogs are made in the same disgusting factory. It's just a different wing. That's what I feel.
1: You put mustard on it?
0: I put ketchup and mustard on this hot
1: relish?
0: Dog.
1: Relish? You put pickles on it?
0: I did put a little bit of relish on it.
1: I think the pickle might be the thing that's a different...
0: It's like a health food.
1: Yeah,
0: it's like a health food.
1: Yeah, thanks, Kathy. Appreciate it.
0: Steve, hot dogs for breakfast, yay or nay? And what's the weird thing that you've had for breakfast?
6: Well, it depends what time you get up in the morning and go to work, because my lunch might be your breakfast.
0: That's true.
1: Well, that's a big thing, too, because we get up so early that my lunchtime is 9 a.m.
0: See?
1: Yeah.
0: So it was lunchtime, technically, for me at that moment.
1: I guess.
0: It was lunchtime.
1: Yeah.
0: Is it okay to have hot dogs for breakfast?
1: He said, why not?
0: He's hungry now.
1: Hot dogs, yeah. Thanks, Steve.
0: Thanks, bud.
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1: 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How did my phone even know that I was thinking about buying Spanx?
0: Yeah.
1: I think getting targeted for something that is alarming. And I'm wondering, am I the only one having this issue? It's coming up next.
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1: But let's give Anna and Raven a minute or two to gather their thoughts. 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
1: So weird. Imagine finding out that you're going to jail by your targeted ads on social media.
0: What?
1: Yeah. So the other day, just scrolling through my social media, I'm on Instagram, and let me look at some of these ads here. Reformation, so that's like dresses and clothing. That makes sense. Par for the course. Here's new shoes that I want. I actually have been looking at those shoes. That's great.
0: Okay.
1: Oh, wait a minute. Here we go. Federal prison consultant. All of a sudden, my social media has all these federal prison consultants like this.
2: If you're going to federal prison, do you know how to carry yourself in there? If you think you're going to do a federal prison term without any problems, then you haven't faced reality yet. I teach my clients how to navigate federal prison and how to get up to 3 years off your sentence.
1: Am I going to jail?
0: Are you going to jail?
1: Am I going to jail?
0: Wow.
1: What did I do that I'm going to jail? And why is this my targeted ad all of a sudden?
0: Well, here's the thing, Anna. If you are going to jail, you're going to have to get hard.
1: Well,
0: right?
1: You're going to have to get hard. Well, here's the thing. Once I realized that through my targeted ads, I was going to federal prison.
0: Yeah.
1: I started getting like, I made the mistake where I started clicking to watch all the videos.
0: Right.
1: So now my entire thing is prison tips on what to do.
0: Now they feel like you're actually interested.
1: Yeah.
2: Make eye contact and speak sincerely.
1: Do you believe that? Make eye contact, speak sincerely when you go to federal prison.
0: I don't think it's not on my list of things, to tell you the truth. Federal prison, a lot different than state prison, too. Just put that out there. Federal prison's like, you know, you stole some things from the stockbrokers, right? Like you embezzled some things. You're probably wealthy if you're in federal prison.
1: Oh, that makes me feel better.
0: Yeah.
1: I don't know why.
0: Right.
2: If you're going to federal prison, never walk to the shower in your shower shoes. Always wear your boots or your shoes.
1: Why do I feel like I should put that in the notes in my phone in case?
0: You only put them on once you're in the shower, Anna. The shower shoes.
1: Great news, everybody. If you're going to jail, Raven's been to jail.
0: Yeah.
1: So he's going to tell you what to do.
0: I can help you out. There's some differences, again, between state and federal, but I would say that, number one, load up that commissary. All right. Load up that commissary. This is the way that you're going to be able to buy your powdered coffee, your ramen noodles, all those things. And you're going to need to trade those things for favor with other inmates.
1: This is your jail Apple wallet is essentially what it is?
0: It's essentially what it is, as a matter of fact.
1: All right.
0: Approved call list. Get your people, your visits, all that stuff in order before you get there. Because if not, you're going to be the dude that's like, you know, night one or night two. You're going to be like, supposed to be here, and then you're gonna be crying and you're gonna be upset, and you can't be weak in front of anybody. Like you gotta be primal.
1: So share your contact list with
0: not with the other inmates, but like you go in with that all approved. Like these are the people that are gonna be on your list. The prison will ask you. You put them all on your list, and then you make sure that they know that they have to accept charges.
1: Is your cellie like your first college dorm roommate?
0: No, that could be questionable there. Find out who else is in. If there was a prison Facebook, that could be helpful for you. Get a pen pal before you go in. Good idea. And then knock somebody out. That's a number. It's down here on the list, but it's actually on the list.
1: Is that, well, this
0: if somebody tests you as soon as you come in.
1: Yeah.

0: I don't know about the speak sincerely and look them in the eye. I would sock them in the eye. That's what I would do. And then if you're going federal prison, again, a difference between state and federal. If you're going to state, up your basketball and dice games.
1: Okay.
0: But if you're going to federal prison, like up your tennis and pickleball. Like definitely, because that's going to get you cred out there on the rec time.
1: I think that's probably, if I'm going to jail, that's probably the one I want to go to.
0: Yes.
1: In general.
0: Yes.
1: Yeah.
0: That's, if you want Martha Stewart to be over there doing a program with you, yes, federal prison is what you're looking for.
1: Well, according to Fed_prison_consultant, I can't be soft. So I have to lift weights.
0: Start doing push-ups.
1: I have to start doing some push-ups.
0: Yeah, yeah. I would do that too. But
1: I wonder what I did. I wonder what I did that I'm going to jail.
0: You're
1: going to
0: find out.
1: Yeah.
0: When they come for you.
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1: What is Blue Dot Fever and why are all these massive artists canceling their tours? It seems pretty obvious to me.
0: Right.
1: It's coming up next.

0: Good morning, West Texas. This is the Anna and Raven Show. Remember when going to a concert was like a fun thing you just did on a Friday night with your friends?
1: The first time I went to a concert in years, this was like, I don't know, 4 or 5 years ago, I saw Snoop for $20. $20. Can you imagine?
0: I don't know.
1: All right, you can't get anything close to that.
0: No, of course not. And they're calling it Blue Dot Fever. Now, what?

0: is blue dot fever?
1: Have you heard of the so-called blue dot fever? It's a term coined by the internet and tabloid newspapers after concerts are canceled due to low ticket sales. The main symptom, represented by the little blue dots on Ticketmaster's venue map.
0: And if you've ever been in the war to get tickets to a big-time artist, you know that when you see that blue dot, you click as quick as you can to get those seats. But what do you do when nobody's buying those tickets?
1: Artists including Post Malone, the Pussycat Dolls, and Meghan Trainor all canceling concert dates as speculation grows over weak ticket sales.
0: Right. Like Meghan Trainor was like, yeah, no, I want to spend more time with family. No, you didn't. You couldn't sell tickets to your tour.
2: Well, you know, I mean, I think all these people are having trouble for different reasons. Meghan Trainor, a little bit of mean girl syndrome, a little bit of that going on right now. People are turned off. Post Malone, those are pricey. That's different. But it's crazy that he can't sell tickets. Pussycat Dolls, did anybody think that they really had enough people to support a whole tour? That's crazy.
1: It comes as the average ticket price in 2025 hit $135, and as you know, skyrocketing during resale.
2: Yeah.
0: That's your problem. When people are trying to figure out why these smaller tours, these lesser artists are not making it, it's because you can't afford to go. It's not a normal Friday night out anymore like it used to be.
2: No, dynamic ticket pricing has really destroyed the industry. And here's the thing, though, because of the whole restructure of the, like, you know, the record industry itself, nobody sells records. Every artist is touring. That's how they're making their money nowadays. Right. So the list is crazy. How do you decide which ones to go to and not to when, you know, you're paying $600 for a show?
0: Remember, the artist sets their price. And, you know, it's demanding on them.
2: Yeah. I mean, the artist sets the price, but they still have to operate within this industry. And if the industry is making X amount, shouldn't the artist make enough to support it, too?
0: I think that it has gotten so out of hand, and it is so insane at this point. So Hayden, my older daughter, came to me and she's like, I really want to go see Olivia Rodrigo. And I said, I
2: want to go so bad. But after I bought Metallica, how can I go?
0: Well, that's the whole thing.
2: How can I go?
0: You have to pick and choose. I'm like, the boss said I could get you tickets for Pitbull. I go, you're going to go see Pitbull.
2: Right.
0: And she's like, Mom, I really want to go. I said, flat out no. I'm like, no, I'm not paying for those tickets. I paid for Taylor Swift. I lived the Taylor Swift Eras tour. I do not want to do that again.
2: I'm putting a note right here that I'm gonna email for Pitbull tickets.
0: You
2: right
0: email for this. Pitbull tickets. And so finally she called me again and I was away and she was
2: begged.
0: Like, she begged. And I, you know, like a mom, I gave in.
2: Caught you at a weak moment.
0: It was the same thing. I had Ticketmaster on my phone. Mm-hmm. I had Ticketmaster on my laptop. 2 hours I'm in the queue.
2: They create this desperation.
0: 100%.
2: This anxiety.
0: I had a price in my head that I am not paying above this price for these tickets, right?
2: How'd that work out?
0: After 2 hours of watching the little queue and the Ticketmaster person go from 66,000 to 50,000.
2: Yeah.
0: As soon as I got in, I was so frantic because Ticketmaster had already kicked me off on my phone.
2: That you just said yes. You bought whatever you could buy.
0: I am so embarrassed by the amount of money I spent on those tickets. Because it's, what? Like, what? So I told her she had to work and pay me back, and she said she would. So, yeah.
2: Well, I mean, still, though, it's crazy. I mean, honestly, like, Metallica tickets is like, that's like a mortgage payment.
0: 100%.
2: It's crazy what I paid for these tickets, but they create, again, this desperation.
0: Right. And if you are not in demand enough, if you're not the Olivia Rodrigo,
2: then you're in trouble. If you're not on one of these tours, you are all done.
0: Right. So that is your blue dot fever. Unless you're doing that and you want to charge a lot of money, people aren't coming to your shows.
2: Yeah, it's true. But we'll see you there. I just won't be able to pay my rent.

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3: It's complete malice. That's what it is.
4: What?
3: I'm telling you.
4: That's a crazy word right there. Okay.
3: Yeah. Somebody has destroyed something at my house, and I can't figure out it's a threat, or is it that they were just jealous and they wanted it?
4: Maybe they're trying to send you a message.
3: Maybe. It's coming up next.

0: It's Anna from the Anna and Raven Show, reminding you to listen throughout the day for the winning word. You'll have your chance to qualify to win $10,000.
1: Woo! Just saying it makes me excited.
2: What would you do if all the heads of your tulips were sliced off? That's what's happening at my house.
3: You called it an act of malice, did you call it?
2: Oh, yeah. No, it's complete malice. It's malice, Raven. So
0: there is somebody with ill intentions,
3: yeah,
0: or whatever is happening,
3: okay,
0: and they have sliced the heads off of all my tulips right by my mailbox.
3: Okay, so this is out by the mailbox then, so it's not actually up near the house. How long is your driveway?
0: It's more very than a, long.
3: Okay, so, so I mean, there's some protections there still to your public space.
0: They're sending a message. I don't know what that message is.
3: Yeah.
0: Or what it is, or why it is, or what I have done to anger somebody, but they have gone to my mailbox where I have these lovely tulips and they've sliced the heads off.
3: Is your name on your mailbox?
0: No, it is not.
3: Right. So, I mean, somebody driving by wouldn't have any idea that it was your mailbox.
0: No, they must just think my tulips are beautiful, or they just know that I live there.
3: They have to know you.
0: They have to know me.
3: Right, but then it makes it truly targeted.
0: Now, I know what you're thinking, Raven, because
3: yeah,
0: you
3: I have a theory.
0: Me. Yeah. Your theory is wrong.
3: Okay.
0: Your theory is 100% incorrect.
3: Before I reveal my theory, why don't you go ahead and tell me why? Why don't you do the things that you're going to do?
0: Well, I like a good investigator would, detective.
3: Yeah.
0: I went to ask my family what they thought, and I started with my 7-year-old, Dakota.
3: Investigation.
0: Yeah.
4: Dakota, what do you think happened to the heads of all our tulips?
5: I think a witch came and put a spell on them all to lose their heads and turn into really grassy areas.
4: Why would a witch do that?
5: I don't know. A mean witch.
4: Yeah.
3: Is it really a mean witch if she just wants areas to return to their natural grassland-like state? I don't know. That's for somebody else's judgment, okay?
0: Now, maybe
3: I'm not an arborist.
0: You don't think it's a witch.
3: Yeah.
0: But maybe you think like my 17-year-old, Hayden.
3: Okay.
6: I think that one of the neighboring kids was riding their scooter around the street, and they saw the flowers, the tulips, and they were like, let me cut the heads off, because they wanted to make a nice, beautiful bouquet for their mom for Mother's Day.
3: Mm.
0: Yep.
3: Or they're just a teenager and they want the world to be, you know, wrought with destruction. It could be that too.
0: Now, Raven, why don't you quickly reveal what you think it is?
3: Yeah, I think it's deer. I think that deer have shown up and they're like, these smell delicious, and I am going to eat these, and it's going to be great because I have caught deer on my Ring cameras destroying every flower in the flower bed. They eat everything.
0: Okay. Everybody says that.
3: Yeah.
0: Until they see. There was only one targeted batch of tulips.
3: They must taste the best.
0: They were cut lower, clean cut. And if you want to see the video, you can go to our Instagram at Anna and Raven and you can check it out. So I asked Paul,
4: what do you think happened to our tulips?
7: Someone thought they were so beautiful that they had to have them for themselves.
4: And what would you say to people who think it's a deer like Raven?
7: He didn't see the perfect cut.
4: So you think it was malice?
7: I think somebody cut it. If that's considered malice, then yeah.
0: Yeah.
3: Yeah.
0: It's malice.
3: I mean, when you say malice, it just seems so scary.
0: Ill intentions.
3: Yeah. No, it seems so scary, but, you know, it's interesting that it was just one color. I didn't realize it was just one color.
0: Yeah.
3: And that you had other colors available.
0: Oh, yeah.
3: Did you feel like this was the prettiest color?
0: They were beautiful.
3: Oh, yeah. Well, it's malice
0: it's
3: then.
0: It's malice.
3: Yes, it's complete malice.
0: Now, who would want the tulips? If you have an idea on who would do this.
3: How many were there?
0: It was like a full bouquet, probably 12, 14.
3: Wow.
0: They're beautiful.
3: Yep.
0: Yes. I want to know, what do you think happened? The more outrageous theories, the better, because I'm into alien theories. I'm into really mean
3: There's no
0: kids.
3: Camera evidence, right? So it's no, not postal camera, service. It's not.
0: Here's where I get mad. Yeah. I told Paul that I wanted cameras in the trees down the street.
3: Right, everywhere.
0: And he told me
3: cameras everywhere.
0: And he told me I was a crazy person that we weren't going to put them in the street. But if we had them, we would know what happened.
3: This malice would have been covered.
0: If you have an idea, 1-800-330-9999.
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0: And do you have anybody that's like your driveway end is in clear view of their driveway end?
1: Yeah.
0: Like right across the street? You have a neighbor like right across the street?
1: Well, next door. Not. We don't have neighbors across.
0: Do they have any young kids? Demographic would be a boy.
1: Yeah.
0: Yeah.
1: It's malice.
0: Under the age of 14.
1: Yeah. I mean, they exist. Under the age of 14, boys on my street exist.
0: Yeah.
1: Yeah. I think Hayden's right. I think that one of these kids cut all my tulips and gave it to their mom for Mother's Day. I have like these little bouquets of tulips next to my mailbox. And just one bouquet.
0: I don't think they're bouquets when they're growing out of the ground.
1: Well, you know what I mean.
0: Right, a plant. Like a tulip plant. So they took it.
1: It's a section of just them, you know? Like,
0: yeah.
1: And they were completely sliced. It's not like a deer, like, ate it. It's like it was completely sliced enough where it would be long enough that you could give to somebody.
0: Yeah.
1: And
0: so when it was just the heads, I was like, then I thought it was deer.
1: Right. No. Yeah. Who would do this? Who would do the malice? And if you have an idea, no matter how ridiculous it is, you can call 1-800-330-9999. But also, this isn't the first time

0: Something weird has happened at my house. If you've ever had anything weird like this happen, also you can call to share your story. Remember the fall fairy?
1: There
0: was, you know what? It's coming up next.

0: 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Ann Raven here. Hope you're having the best day ever.
1: Someone is sending a message, and I don't like it, and I need your help.
0: I need your help.
1: All the tulips by my mailbox, I have like a bunch of bunches of them. Only one. One beautiful, beautiful bouquet of them have been sliced all the heads off. And I know what you're thinking. It's a deer. Or it's an animal. It's some kind of animal. Nope, it's not. The way they were cut so close, so clean, it was like somebody went with shears and did it, and they're trying to send a message.
0: You didn't see any chew marks, no evidence of anything left behind.
1: No, I posted the video. If you want to go to our Instagram at Anna and Raven, you can see for yourself. Even my husband's like, yeah, no, I don't think that's an animal. What do you think
0: it is? Coming for you.
1: Right. No, they're sending a message. 1-800-330-9999. Tom, what do you think it is?
2: I have the idea for your tulips.
0: Okay, what is
2: leprechauns.
0: It?
1: Leprechauns.
2: Leprechauns.
1: Yeah. It makes sense to me.
2: It does, and they make a tulip petal soup out of it. It's a delicacy for them, and they have to have it.
0: I mean, I feel like, don't leprechauns do as they're told and go back into their cave or whatever after St. Patty's Day?
1: First of all, everyone knows they live in a tree, like a Keebler elves, I think.
0: Okay.
1: But they, they take people's tulips.
2: I can't speak to that part of it, but I know they do take the tulip out.
0: Yeah. Okay.
1: Thank you. I appreciate that.
0: Thank you. Have a great day. I feel like the same person who says leprechauns steal tulips is the same person, like, they have an electronic that goes on the fritz. They think it's gremlins.
1: Well, right.
0: Like, this is not a real thing.
1: No.
0: Like, you're looking for a working theory here.
1: No.
0: These tulips are gone and your family is under fire.
1: It's the saint that steals everything. What saint does it?
0: I don't know. That doesn't seem very saintly.
1: No. Saint that steals your stuff or helps you find it, steals from you. Hold on.
0: There's a big difference there.
1: What do they always say? Is it Saint Anthony? You dirty crook, give me back what you took. What is it? Is that it?
0: I'm not Catholic. I don't know. This all feels like bad. I don't thumb my nose at saints.
1: Yeah, all right.
0: Kim, what do you think? Who's after Anna's tulips?
3: I honestly do think it's deer. I had a bunch of flowers, tulips in my front yard, and the deer ate the flowers, the stems, and the leaves.
0: See that? Deers know that tulips are absolutely delicious.
1: Yeah, but when I checked on ChatGPT, it said that it's not clean cut like this.
0: What do robots know about deer?
1: I don't know. They know about everything.
0: What do they know about deer? Have they ever hunted? Have they touched the soil?
1: Have you ever thought that it could have been the Easter Bunny? Did that ever cross your mind? Like in the off season?
3: No. I have video evidence, so.
1: Oh, well, in that case.
0: She's seen the deer.
1: Yeah. I'm like checking again on social media, and it says it could be time travelers. Time travelers that went and just were, they made them never exist.
0: What?
1: Like ninja? Ninjas? That would make sense because they were sliced. They have swords.
0: Yeah.
1: Right.
0: One slick move. Right.
1: Teenagers making promposals, panicked at the last minute when they needed flowers. That actually seems logical.
0: I mean, get a job, teenager. Right? Yeah. Like, if you've got a promposal, it doesn't show a whole lot of planning if you're going to go ahead and, you know, your idea is to rip the flowers off from across the street, the neighbor's house.
1: You know, this isn't the first time this has happened to me. Remember the fall fairy? Years ago, there was at one point for a period of, I want to say 3 or 4 weeks, every Thursday, I would wake up and go to work, and outside my front door, there would be all these fall items, like these little ceramic houses.
0: I actually do remember that,
1: and
0: right.
1: And I never found out who was doing it
0: or why.
1: It
0: was like a gnome construction company had come in during the evening and done some work.
1: And it was so creepy and so weird, and I never found out who was doing that or why, and that's what I feel like about this. It's like, it's just going to be the mystery tulips. We're never going to know what happened.
0: Oh, man.
1: That's so sad.
0: That same weirdo out there.
1: I know, it's a weirdo.
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1: What are the most common names of babies that are being born this year? I'll give you a hint. It's the same winners for the last 7 years. It's coming up next.

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1: What are the biggest baby names? Spoiler alert. The same ones as the last 7 years.
2: Boring.
1: They do this every year.
3: Every year, millions of parents choose a name. And Social Security is there from day one. As the official source for baby names in America, we are excited to share the top 10 names for 2025.
2: Wait a minute.
1: They do this every year.
2: The official source. I mean, yeah. They're just the people that keep track of these names.
1: Well, that's why they know for sure. It's not like they sourced 1,000 people and babies that were born in hospitals. This is Social Security. This is legit. They know.
2: Well, yeah. You know what? Yeah, I suppose that makes some sense.
1: Yeah, so they released the top 10, but we're going to focus on the top 3.
2: Okay.
3: Number 3, Oliver and Emma.
1: Oliver and Emma. I just want to say, my daughter is in second grade.
2: Yeah.
1: When I hear these are basically all the kids in our class. Every single one of them, these names.
2: My niece is an Emerson, not an Emma.
1: Close.
3: Runner up at number 2, Noah and Charlotte.
1: Noah and Charlotte. Beautiful names.
2: Yeah, they're lovely. I mean, they're great names. Mm-hmm. Listen, there's no bad names, I don't think.
1: Well,
2: right? But, you know.
1: Come on.
2: There's not.
1: Yes, there is.
2: No, they come around.
1: No, some of them are weird.
2: Either way, sometimes they gain popularity after.
1: Yeah, there's something that you're not going to like, but we're going to get to that in a second. All right. And okay. What are the number one names for the 7th year in a row?
2: Go ahead.
3: And the number one baby names of 2025 are Liam and Olivia.
1: Liam and Olivia for the 7th straight year.
2: Both very nice names. Yes. I don't know a lot of Liams, but I know a couple Olivias. Yeah.
1: I know one Liam and a bunch of Olivias.
2: Yeah.
1: My sorority sister is Olivia, too. So she's a grown-up. But for the most part, when you hear these names, like, they're children's names. Or they're children that are young children, like, between, like, 0 and 10, you know? Because they're, like, they've been popular for the last decade or so.
2: Right.
1: One of the fastest-growing baby names, Kasai for boys.
2: Okay.
1: Which means fire in Japanese and Swahili, which I thought was super cool. And this is what I want to see your reaction on. Clarity for girls is one of the most popular gaining traction in the United States.
2: Clarity.
1: But it's clarity spelled with a K.
2: I like that. It's
1: spelled
2: pretty.
1: Spelled wrong? Why do they have to spell things incorrectly?
2: I mean, it's not incorrectly. You
1: if it's
2: can
1: your name.
2: Spell it however you want to. Yeah, especially when it comes to a name.
1: Yeah.
2: My other niece's name is Lennon, which I really like.
1: Yeah, I mean, that's not on the list. That's like a
2: unique
1: name.
2: No, I'm sorry
1: name.
2: It's not on the list. I just think it's unique and it's wonderful and it's nice.
1: Yeah. America's most popular first name, not just the babies, not just the ones that are being born, is Michael.
2: Okay.
1: And I know a lot of Michaels.
2: I was going to say Mike. Like, I know a million Mikes.
1: In my family alone, there is a Mike, a Mikey, a Michael, a Big Mike, a Little Mike, a Triple X Mike, God rest his soul, he passed away.
2: Oh.
1: There's a Michaela and there's an Uncle Mike. So there's a lot of Mikes around in my family.
2: Yeah, that's a lot.
1: Sure.
2: I mean, it was very popular for a number of years, too, and not even just now. It's amazing, actually, that it's still relatively popular.
1: Well, I think it's not so much that it's popular, it's just that everybody named their kid Mike. It's Michael.
2: So they're still out there floating around.
1: They're still alive.
2: Okay. I thought it was like, you know, they're coming back around for a second, third generation. It's the juniors. Mikey Jr.
1: I think it's interesting that a lot of families have given up on the tradition of names or naming your children after the parents and the grandparents. Like, that seem has gone, it's kind of gone to the wayside.
2: Still, I think middle names a little bit, but not always.
1: It's middle names. I mean, look at me. I'm an Anna Maria. Same as my 7 cousins. We're all named after my grandmother. it is what it is.
2: Yeah.
1: I remember when I told my mom that we were not going to name our kids, like, after all of them.
2: The end of the world.
1: Oh, it's
2: people
1: the end
2: would
1: of the
2: be
1: world.
2: Oh, why don't you love your family?
1: Oh,
2: yeah. You're such dishonorment to all of us. It's terrible.
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1: Is it ever appropriate to tell your child that they're gaining too much weight? You're going to get the whole story, then you'll decide who's right. Couples Court is coming up next.

0: 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You handle the driving, we'll handle the rest.
1: One couple.
2: It makes me furious. I just don't get it.
3: This is what she wants to do.
1: One problem.
3: My daughter wants to do a spa weekend for her 16th birthday.
2: And I'm being deprived of going there because I'm a guy?
1: You decide the outcome.
4: All right, Gabby, you got to be happy to hear that, right?
3: Yeah, I mean, we can have a family dinner when we get back in town.
1: It's Couples Court on the Anna and Raven Show.
4: Every day a couple joins us to let us know what their disagreement is about, and then it's up for you to decide who's right. All right, we got Joanne and John today. Joanne, what's going on?
5: So our daughter just got home from college. She's always been really thin, and she had gained some weight, and she's still wearing the clothes that she used to wear, which don't look flattering on her. I don't want to tell her because I know how... Like, she, right now, she's really happy and confident, and I feel like if I tell her the clothes aren't looking good and she needs bigger clothes, that she's going to feel really insecure.
4: Wait a minute. Hold on. So you're telling me that, John, you want to tell your daughter that she does not look good in her clothing?
6: You see, when you phrase it in that manner, it does seem a bit malicious, right? But I feel like, you know, there are things that are made for certain people, certain body types, right? Like, I'm 6'6". I'm not going to go buy a pair of pants that fit a guy that's 5'9". I'm not going to buy a shirt that's going to fit a guy that's 6 foot. So, you know, it's just kind of one of those things where it's like, listen, we all put on, you know, the freshman 15. My baby girl put on a freshman 30. Okay, so it's kind of a quick thing, right, that happened, you know, just until, you know, she gets, I don't know, like... Maybe she grows into it, or, you know, her body adjusts, or however the case may be. I feel like she should be able to, you know, be at home and get some advice from her mom about, you know, just dressing appropriately for your body type. And there's nothing wrong with it.
7: You know what? Real talk.
5: I mean,
7: think plenty of people have, you've got the items that you used to wear all the time. You've got the stuff that fits you right now, and then you got the stuff that you're hoping to get back into again. You have a problem, though, talking about that, Joanne, to her? You think she'll be overly sensitive to this?
5: Yeah, I mean, I definitely think it's a guy thing. To someone can say, hey, you put on a few, and then they're like, oh, thanks, dude. But, like, with girls, you say something like that, and they take it to heart. I mean, they grow up feeling like their self-worth is tied to how they look.
7: Yeah.
5: And I know John and I tried to prevent that, but there's still external forces, like in the media, that just reinforce that.
7: It sucks not being, you know, feeling good about your body positive stuff. On the other hand, I think everybody looks good in clothes that fit them and are new and feel good about themselves there. I wonder if there's a way that you could be more subtle in doing it.
4: But do you tell
7: in the first place?
4: Well, my mother has always been brutally honest with me in my life. I am screwed up when it comes to all kinds of weight stuff, right?
7: Yeah.
4: It's been a yo-yo my entire life. But I think if your mom can't tell you the truth, who can tell you the truth?
7: Right, right. Who can you take it to heart from?
4: Right.
7: And get over that, right? Because it is going to be upsetting the first time somebody talks to you that truthful one way or the other.
4: Mm-hmm. So I'm not really sure what the right answer is, but let's see what the audience says. Can you tell your daughter she doesn't look good in her clothes? She gained too much weight. She's got to figure it out.
7: 1-800-330-9999. Whose side are you on? It's the Couples Court with Anna and Raven.
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13: 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Now.
4: Even thinking about it makes my tummy hurt. Joanne and John have a daughter who just finished her freshman year of college, and she has moved home. And she has gained a significant amount of weight. And John is concerned by the fact that she's still wearing her old clothes, and they don't look appropriate, and wants his wife, Joanne, to talk to her about it.
7: Yeah, Joanne is uncomfortable with that situation. She says, I can just see my daughter right now, brimming with confidence. She's happy. She's in a good place. Why am I going to bring this up to her and give her self-doubt? But John says, you're her mother, and you should look out for her. She should be aware of these things. If she's not, there's a way to do it the right way.
4: I know. Can you tell your child that they're unhealthy weight at this point? What do you think?
7: Well, they don't look good.
4: They don't look good. Right. Oh, 1-800-330-9999. Hi, it's Anna and Raven. Whose side are you on?
14: I have to say I'm with the husband, and I do think that there's a way that the wife can say it. I think she can take her shopping, suggest they go get some more summer clothes, something along those lines. Mm.
7: Yeah, I mean, the way that people handle it is one thing. On the other hand, if somebody else is, like, waiting for the shoe to drop, that could be a problem. Thanks, Amanda.
4: There is something to be said about treading lightly, because, I mean, as a mom to girls, I can tell you, one wrong word, one wrong gesture.
7: And it's there forever.
4: It's like you got to be really careful when you tackle something like this.
7: Maybe write it out first.
4: Whose side are you on? 1-800-330-9999. It's a couple's court.

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2: If your daughter came home from her freshman year of college, put on a significant amount of weight, and was still wearing the crop tops and the shorts that she wore before, would you say something to her about it? Because John thinks his wife, Joanne, should definitely say something as a mom.
1: You know, it's important to give the context here. John isn't upset about this for her. He doesn't think that it's, like, you know, inappropriate. He just feels like she would represent herself, all of them, better if she was wearing clothes that fit her at this time right now. No big deal that she put on the weight. Just she should look good.
2: Joanne says, she's happy. She's happy and she's content. Like, I'm not going to tell her you can't wear your clothes if she feels confident in them. What do you think? 1-800-330-9999. Carol, whose side are you on?
3: I am on the mom's side, but I do see the father's point of view. However, what I think she should do is suggest that they start doing a summer fitness program and let the mom say that she's trying to get in better shape, perhaps take on something like one of those 75 hard challenges.
2: Yep. Mm-hmm.
3: And they could all do it together as a family.
2: Oh, that's an OG move.
1: Right. Yeah. Slickly lie.
2: Right.
1: But then rope them in. I understand. Right. Okay.
2: No, the whole family's getting healthy.
1: Misdirection. Yes. I get it. Oh, look at what I'm doing over here with this hand. Then you'll never see what I have over here.
2: We're going to Pilates. We're all going to Pilates.
1: I think that's the carrot or the stick.
3: But it works out for everybody. That's an awesome, you know, thing. Everybody gets the mental challenge, the fitness challenge, everything. It's a win-win for everybody.
1: Anne-Marie, what do you say? Whose side are you on today?
4: Well, I'm actually going through this right now with my daughter, and I'm just trying to make it sort of a wee thing, like, and more of a healthy thing. I told her, this summer, let's get healthy. I know you want to, too, and I need your support. I can't do it by myself kind of thing. And I'm kind of trying to make it more about me, but kind of us, you know, without, like really slamming it in their face, you
1: know, because
4: that is rough.
1: Yeah. The rope-a-dope.
2: You're not the first person to say that, and I think that might be the right answer.
1: And Ann Raven, whose side are you on today?
5: Hi, I'm on the father's side, and I like what he said about it's the phrasing. You don't have to insult your daughter and she doesn't look good. You can compliment her and make suggestions, and I think it's not a guy thing or a gal thing. The mom should want to help her daughter. She can be subtle about it. It shouldn't hurt her feelings if she phrases it in the right way. So I'm on the father's side.
6: The verdict is in. Jury foreman, what are the results?
2: John, our audience agreed with you today. Somebody has to speak to her. Somebody needs to be frank with her. It doesn't have to be hurtful, of course not, but there should be an honest conversation and a supportive conversation, too.
7: Yeah, I mean, again, right, like, I'm not here to chastise my daughter or anything, but, you know, there's just certain things that we want to present ourselves in a certain way, you know, and you can wear what you want to wear around the house, but once you leave the house, you know, you're representing us as a family. Maybe I could just, to keep it a little smoother, I'll send them on a little girl's day to go do some shopping.
2: All right.
1: Well, yeah, it's not a bad idea there, right? Everybody likes new things. That's the way I am. Joanne, you know, like they said, there's a way to do this, right? And you're just looking out for your daughter.
8: Yeah. I mean, I definitely don't want, like, her to be bullied and her to hear it first from a bully. I just don't know how to, you know, break it to her when she's so confident.
1: You know, here's the thing. Listen, she may be fully confident. She's going to take these new clothes and she'll wear those when she feels like it. But she is back at college. Right? So she may go back to college and want to wear the things that are two sizes too small that day, too. And that's part of being at college, I guess, right? So that's also part of her confidence. So I wish you guys luck in this situation. But, you know, obviously, if she's doing well now, do what you can to keep that going.
2: All right. If you have a problem, too, send an email. CouplesCourt@annonraven.com.
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0: Just fill in the blank. You know you're getting older when blank gets you excited.
1: Mm-hmm.
0: You can call 1-800-330-9999. It's funny. When Raven wouldn't stop talking about this one thing, I just looked at him and I was like, you know, this is what elderly people get excited about.
1: No.
0: Really?
1: I mean, it's just practical.
0: Is it? It's coming up next.

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1: Sometimes you get excited for things and then you realize it's because you're old.
0: I mean, it's true, Raven.
2: Come on.
0: It's true.
2: It's not really, I don't agree with that wholeheartedly anyways.
0: Go ahead. What happened that I told you that that's not what normal young people get excited about?
2: I was at Costco the other day, and this would happen at any location that I might be at, but they had Skinny Pop on sale. You know, it's member savings time right now, Anna. No. I get very excited when they send the booklets.
1: Yeah.
2: Maybe I'm the only person that does that. But Costco Skinny Pop is on sale, and I'm talking the 7-pound bag, whatever that size bag is. You know, it's the largest bag of Skinny Pop you can find anywhere.
1: Mm-hmm.
2: It was on sale for $4.39.
0: Wow.
2: $4.39.
0: Yeah.
2: Go to a grocery store. You spend three times as much that for, you know, half the bag size. I got so much Skinny Pop right now that I'm handing it out to relatives. People come over and I'm like, yeah, they come over, they try it, and they're like, this is delicious. And I'm like, you know what? Here you go.
0: Take this small child with you,
2: size bag that you have with you. I just gave one to my grandmother yesterday, and I felt so good about it.
0: Good. And when he was discussing
2: I bought six of them. I should have bought more.
0: No, I know.
2: I should have bought like a half pallet. I mean, I should have just filled the entire cart at that price.
0: I know.
2: What a great price.
0: You just keep talking about it for days.
2: It's a fantastic price.
0: And I said, you know, really, Raven, this is how you know you're getting older, because cheap popcorn is what gets you excited.
2: Listen, Skinny Pop is, you know, it's premium popcorn, as we all know, right? It's the secret. It has no calories somehow. We're probably going to find out that it's killing us all 10 years from now.
0: Probably
2: but
0: not.
2: Right now, it is the health food that you are after if you cannot eat something that has actual calories. $4.39, that's a bargain.
0: Okay.
2: I'll take that.
0: You know you're getting older when blank gets you excited, when Skinny Pop on sale gets you excited. That's what I have determined. We asked on our social media pages last night.
2: Mm.
0: David says, you know you're getting older when canceled plans get you excited. Oh, when I have nothing.
2: That's nice.
0: When I don't have anything planned for a weekend.
2: How often does that happen?
0: Not often.
2: I was going to say, like never.
0: But it's my favorite feeling in the whole world. It's like I'm free. I'm free all over again. I'm like, what am I going to do with my time?
2: I had this experience yesterday. You know you're getting old when your lawn looks better than everybody else's on the street and you can't stop looking at it. But you can't tell it. You can't say it to anybody. You can't say it out loud.
0: We've entered the season where my husband just goes into the yard, puts his hands on his hips, and stands there. And he just stares at it.
2: That could be good or bad.
0: I know what he's doing. He's just staring at the yard. And I just yell out. I'm like, what are you? You look nuts.
2: Yeah.
0: Get inside.
2: Yeah, there's six other guys on your street doing the exact same thing.
0: You know you're getting older when PJs and bedtime gets you excited.
2: I put PJs on at like 1 in the afternoon.
0: Pajamas are the best.
2: As soon as I get home, if there's a house coat in your closet, if you have like a house coat or you have regular slippers or sweatpants that you wear around the house all the time, that's when you know you're getting old.
0: That's really,
2: I can't wait to get in my sweats when I get home. Cannot wait to do it.
0: You know you're getting older when Anne-Marie wrote Cardinals get you excited. Oh, I get so excited.
2: But do you think it's like a messenger from the other side?
0: You know, it's my grandmother coming to say hello. You know it's my grandmother.
2: You know what? You know you're getting old when everything around you is a reminder of somebody that was dead.
0: Yes.
2: Right? You know, like that's how you know.
0: All right, your turn. 1-800-330-9999. You know you're getting older when what gets you excited?
3: 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You think, I'll just give it a glance. 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At highway speeds, that's like driving the length of a football field, blindfolded. What if something came out of nowhere? A car crossing the road, a red light at a busy intersection, brake lights ahead. Don't let your phone blind you. When you're driving, put the phone away. Talk, text, crash. A message from TxDOT.
0: You know you're getting older when what gets you excited? Raven did not stop talking about the giant bags of Skinny Pop popcorn that he got on sale.
2: You know what low-key gets me pumped up?
0: What?
2: It's like when I'm filling up my gas tank and I take all the tissues and napkins that are in the doors of my car and I put those in the trash. Low-key pumped up. That means I'm getting old, because who rides around and has tissues in their car anyways? Teenagers don't have tissues.
0: No, they don't have boogers.
2: They never need to blow their nose. Never. Why do people of a certain age always have to? And we always have tissues with lotion at the ready.
0: Kathy wrote on our social media at Anna and Raven on our Facebook page. She wrote,
1: You know you're getting older when an empty handicap stall in the ladies' room gets you excited. Me too, girlfriend.
2: It's like an apartment.
1: Oh, I love it.
2: Like luxury, here we go.
1: I always wonder, I'm like, am I bad? Because I always pick the bigger stall if it's open, if it's available.
2: I mean, you're bad if somebody comes in and needs to use it.
1: All right, purse is so big. Usually, it's like, just put it right on the thing.
2: If they got a hook there. Yes. I love it when they have the little sink in there, too.
1: Oh, yeah.
2: Real nice.
1: But then I wonder, if I go out into the main stall area, do they think I didn't wash my hands? Like, they don't know that there's... Anyway, 1-800-330-9999. You know you're getting older when what gets you excited?

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It might take longer than that. More Anna and Raven next on 93.7 The Eagle.

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1: You know you're getting older when what gets you excited? Raven could not stop talking about the sale that he got on Skinny Pop popcorn. Like, he kept talking about it for days. And I was like, Raven, this is literally what elderly people do, is brag about coupons and the amount of money they save.
0: No coupon. $4.39 straight member savings at Costco. But that huge bag. Yeah. I honestly wanted to call my friends. But instead, I just bought like 8 bags.
1: And talked to me endlessly about it.
0: It filled my trunk with popcorn.
1: 1-800-330-9999. You know you're getting older when blank gets you excited. Beatrice.
2: Well, you know, I never thought that I would say this. Never in a million years. But I get excited every night at 9:30 because I know that's when I take my medicine and it makes me sleepy. And I know that that's when I'm going to sleep. And I just look forward to it. After waking up and doing all the things that I have to do to be an adult, I look forward to 9:30. It's my favorite time of the night.
1: I understand.
2: I guess it's medicine time.
1: I have these vitamins that are gummies. And I have to take 2 every single night. And to me, it's like candy. They taste like, you know, they're berry flavored.
0: Yeah.
1: It's like I get to have dessert every night before bed. And I can't wait to take them. And that's how pathetic my life is.
0: You're getting amped up over chewable Flintstones.
1: Oh, yeah.
0: It's great.
1: So good. Wayne, you know you're getting older when you get excited about what?
3: I change my dish sponge every few days now because I love taking a fresh one out the package. It's bouncy. The scrubber is tight. I'm going to get every little particle off. My plates are going to be shining. I'll be singing, whistling to the window in front of my sink.
0: I understand what you're saying there. The little indulgences that everybody else would think are ridiculous. A new bag of socks. I think the world can relate, Anna. Yeah. And it's just a simple little thing that you do for yourself. New underwear. I wear pricey underwear now. I love new underwear.
1: Oh, you fancy?
0: I got like 4 pairs in there right now that are like, they still have the tags on them. Wow. And they're not like super fancy. Just, you know, they're comfortable.
1: Are they that? What are they called? The
0: Tommy John.
1: Tommy John.
0: I like the Tommy
1: Paul
0: John.
1: Paul likes those too.
0: Yeah. My grandfather-in-law, he's all Mr. Duluth. And then my dad, my father-in-law, he's got something else that he likes too. But fancy underwear is a man's jewelry past a certain age.
1: I agree. My husband gets so excited for those new underwear when they show up.
0: Yeah,
1: he's like, stop
0: skin,
1: buying
0: man.
1: Me jockey. I wear these now. I'm like, listen, when it's Christmas and your birthday, you'll get
0: right.
1: a new pair. But
0: every 30 bucks
1: other time,
0: a pair, I don't know.
1: Yeah, your right. jockeys is what you're getting.
0: You got to get them on sale, man.
1: Wyona, you know you're getting older when blank gets you excited.
4: When those long CVS receipts come out with tons of coupons, that's when you know.
1: Now they go on the app, too. You can choose the phone number and it'll get like sent to your email or app or something like that. I have a problem with those coupons because they always expire like in 2 days. Like you could use them the following day, but then they're only good for like a day or two. It's like too much pressure to have those things.
4: Yep, they expire very quickly.
0: Eric, you know you're getting older when this gets you excited.
5: Yeah, well, going to bed at night is exciting. And no one is there with me. Then I know I'm getting older.
0: You mean like, so you sleep in a separate space than your partner?
5: Yeah.
0: Yeah.
5: And I'm excited about that.
0: Right. You got no problem with it. Right. Sleep divorce, sleep separation.
5: Right. Yep.
1: Do you
5: yep.
1: sleep in the
5: yep.
1: middle of the bed when you're by yourself?
5: You know, I try to start there. And then I ended up back on, quote, my side of the bed where I used to be for the last thousands of years anyway.
1: Me mm-hmm. too.
0: Yeah, but then you don't have to hear anybody else. You don't have to get nudged or kicked or anything like that. It's heaven, really.
1: It's an exciting time when you go to bed all to yourself.
0: Mm-hmm. Yeah, it's also the 1950s.
5: yeah, well, and if I had thought about it and somebody said, you know, 20 years from now, this is what's going to happen. Nah, I would have said that's not exciting.
0: Right. You would have thought it was everything bad.

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3: Got a few mean text messages and mean emails when I complained about my Mother's Day gift.
4: Mean or meme?
3: Mean. They were mad at me because I... So my teenager, on Saturday night before Mother's Day, I said, oh, did you get me anything for Mother's Day? Like, you know, half joking. I don't want anything expensive. Like, don't think I'm like one of those ritzy people. I just want something with meaning. Like, make me something.
4: You know what? Allow me for a minute. You're a grown-up, and your daughter is very well put together. She's not a child.
3: So anyway, she didn't get me anything. So she went to go get gas, quote-unquote, get gas, at 10 o'clock at night on Saturday night. She came back, which had to be the only thing the gas station was selling, is those crystal balls that have the rose inside. You know what I'm talking about? Like, you see them at grocery stores.
4: But it's not a small one. It's like half the size of a bowling ball. I mean, my gas station does not have these.
3: So I was like, what is this? Like, you just went and bought last minute whatever you could because you realized, like, you didn't get me anything. So I said, oh, this is a crystal ball. I might as well learn from an Etsy witch on how to use it and hone my powers. Yeah,
4: other people can save their judgment on your comments about your Mother's Day gift, but maybe your clairvoyance
3: should be
4: powers.
3: Thankful that you have healthy children. No, I am thankful. I love them very much, but I thought it'd be nice if they could make me a macaroni necklace or a card. But anyway, now we have this magic orb here, and we figured the only way to utilize it is by having a Etsy witch come on to teach us the powers.
4: I don't know how I feel about this.
3: It's coming up next.

0: It's Anna from the Anna and Raven Show, reminding you to listen throughout the day for the winning word. You'll have your chance to qualify to win $10,000.
1: Woo! Just saying it makes me excited.
0: There's been a huge surge of Etsy witches and people that are providing their services, psychic mediums, on Etsy. But that's not all that Angela Richardson does. You can find her online at psychicmediumangela.com. Angela, first off, I want to say that I received a crystal ball with a rose for it for Mother's Day inside.
2: You're going to start off by telling her that you guys are colleagues now? Is that what you're going to do?
0: All right. Here I have my crystal ball. I did not ask for this. And at first I wasn't happy with it because I was like, what is this thing? But now I realize it's to unlock my powers, and I'm hoping you'll help me do that.
2: It's some sort of oracle.
0: Yeah.
3: So one of the great things about any kind of handheld aid that we have is it's not even necessarily the item itself. It's a focal point. So it helps us to focus our vision, our energy, our intentions. I love that it's a crystal ball. I have lots of them.
2: So what you're saying is it allows you to channel your powers, like, say, a hypnotist might use a clock or something like that.
3: Yes, there are so many different tools that are available to unlock our power, per se.
2: Angela, I had no idea people selling their services on Etsy and whatnot was a thing until Anna told me this like 15 minutes ago. Like, I didn't think things like this were for sale unless we were like, I had to seek you out or find you.
0: Do you make magic spells? Because I would love to buy one.
3: Short answer, yes. A little bit longer answer is I'm not always sure I would call them spells. Intention jars, absolutely. And I also teach people how to make them. As far as like the selling things online, everything is energy. Now, I'm not going to say that everybody you come into contact with on any of the platforms, I'm not going to say that they're all legit. I've got people that are impersonating me all of the time.
0: Huh.
2: Oh, Anna's wearing a cape, just so you know. Anna's wearing a cape.
0: No, I'm also becoming a psychic medium. I have his crystal ball.
2: Okay.
0: Angela's teaching me how to do it, right?
2: All right.
0: So I have to focus all my energy into my crystal ball that has a rose inside of it. And I also have fortune-telling cards, so I can use that. I just let the energy flow through me, right? That's how I do it?
3: So one of the things that I do want to mention is you have a crystal ball with a rose in it.
0: Oh.
3: The rose inside of it signifies love.
0: Good.
3: Whether it's self-love, it is love for others. It is very much a love thing.
2: Mm-hmm.
3: So if you're looking for something that has nothing to do with love, you might not get the answers that you want. Once you are clear and you're focused and you have all that and you ask your questions, then you either meditate on it or you just allow the information to come.
0: Perfect. I 100% can do this.
2: All right,
3: you absolutely can.
2: You gotta do it right now. What happens next?
0: Next, we're gonna take callers live, and I'm going to use my new oracle. I'm gonna channel all my love, especially if you have a love thing. Please call.
2: I feel like this could be the end of the program.
0: Right, and we're gonna go from there.
2: What,
0: Angela? If people want to find you, I know you've written books. I know you've done all these great things. Where do they go?
3: PsychicMediumAngela.com or AuthorAngelaNicole.com. And I do want to discuss the word witch. It has such a negative connotation to it. And one of the reasons that it is growing and quickly right now is because women are taking their power back.
0: Oh, it's not necessarily
3: feminism, but women are tired of being told that our voices are not important enough to be heard. So those that are embracing that title of witch, that is simply them taking their power back. It is them saying, enough, I have a voice and I need to be heard.
0: You can just call me Witch Anna from now on. I like it.
2: I'm sorry, I didn't hear a word she said. I was over here sharpening my stakes, getting my torches ready. I'm calling all my guy friends. Group text coming out. We're in trouble. We're being hunted. Oh, my gosh.
0: All right. Well, thank you, Angela. We appreciate you taking the time so much. All right. 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I've got my cards here. I've got my crystal ball, and I've got my cape on.
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0: Psychic Witch Anna, that's what you have to call me from now on, Raven. For Mother's Day, my daughter went to a gas station at 10:30 at night and found a crystal orb with one of those roses inside. And that was my Mother's Day gift. And I at first I was upset about it because I thought it, you know, really didn't have any meaningful meanings behind it.
2: Yeah, but now you got to pivot. Right. You got to, you know, find something for it to be useful for.
0: She told me yesterday that the flower lives in it forever, like her love for me. So I'll take that. She's very clever.
2: Is she still upset, or is now she's lightening up?
0: Well, she's upset that I was upset.
2: Yeah,
0: you know, but it's fine. I'll survive it. But anyway, so now we had an Etsy witch come on to teach me how to use this crystal orb so I can cast spells and read the future.
2: That's responsible. If you're going to go ahead and wield power, you ought to have some sort of training, I'm guessing.
0: Exactly. And there's so many of these Etsy witches now. Like for $24.99, you can get a spell.
2: Unbeknownst to me, but yeah. I'm learning something.
0: So if you would like for me to read your fortune, you can call right now, 1-800-330-9999, and I'll use my new powers.

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1: I am an Etsy witch now. I've gotten prepped on what to do. I'm here with my cape on. I have my crystal ball here. Hello, what is your name?
2: Susan,
1: hold on. Can you send me the vibes through the phone while I touch my crystal ball here?
0: I'm just going to ask the question as devil's advocate. Wouldn't you know Susan's name?
1: Susan. Susan, do you drive a car?
2: I do.
1: I thank you. Let me tell you a little bit about your car. Mm. It's a white car. Is it a white?
2: Yeah. It is.
1: It's a four-door. It's...
2: Uh-huh.
1: Okay. Am I doing a good...
0: I'm just wondering whether or not Susan's lying. That's what I'm doing. But keep going. I want to hear you get a little bit more descript.
1: Susan, you have two children.
2: I have three, actually.
1: Oh, no, I didn't see the one in the back seat.
0: Yeah, they were leaning out of the way.
1: Yeah, hold on. Let me get my cards here, my tarot cards. I'm going to read your fortune. It says here...
0: Four-door car, three kids.
1: The lion... presses a sudden shock from bad news. You have bad news on the way. I'm so sorry. That's what it says.
0: You are not qualified to tell her these things.
1: We just had an Etsy witch on. Yes, I am. And I have a crystal ball that my daughter gave me for Mother's Day.
0: I'm sure your rest of your day is going to be fine. But certainly when you're pulling out of parking lots over the next 24 to 48 hours.
1: In your Honda.
0: You want to look both ways.
1: In your white Honda with your three children.
0: Is it a Honda?
2: It's a Hyundai.
0: It's a Hyundai.
1: What do you want? The gods are confused.
0: I mean, there's three kids here. Frankly, you should have third row seating. Okay? Oh. So technically, it would be an SUV, not a car.
1: I have the Ace of Hearts, and it says, the fox in close proximity, distrust of acquaintances who are seeking to betray you.
0: What?
1: Don't trust anyone.
0: What does that mean?
1: Don't trust anyone, Susan. All right. Is there anything else you'd like for me to read for you before we move on?
2: No, this is enlightening and not great, but I'll take it with me.
0: This You're feels welcome. So irresponsible.
1: Best of luck to you, Susan. Thank you.
2: There we go. Thank you.
1: All right.
0: That woman is going to be fine. Mm-hmm. All right?
1: Okay. Hello? Who is this?
3: Hey, this is Jason.
1: Hey, Jason. Let me just get some vibe from you. Oh, a single man. Oh, but there's a woman that you're interested in. Am I right, Jason?
3: Yeah. Yeah, there's a girl at work, yeah.
1: Ah, look at me! Look at me, I'm a witch! I'm a witch!
0: All right, I mean, the fact is if he was alone, you know, I mean, it's a safe guess that he'd like to meet somebody at some point in his life, but okay.
1: First of all, ask me a question that only I would know as with this crystal ball here that my daughter gave me for Mother's Day.
3: Is she single?
1: Hold on. The powers are coming.
0: I mean, it's a 50-50 shot.
1: Does she wear a ring on her wedding finger?
0: Mm-hmm. But you can't ask that question. He asked you a question. You answer yes or no.
1: If she does not, she is single.
0: Are you asking the crystal ball? Do you have her eyes closed, man, and she's wavering around? I don't know if she's actually about to pass out or answer your question.
1: Hold on. Let me ask my fortune telling playing cards.
0: Do that.
1: It's a five of hearts. Okay. It says, the moon when near is a good omen. It predicts fortune. When distant, it exposure of your secrets. The moon is very far away right now, so I...
0: But it's got to come closer, because that would be good.
1: Yeah, I think she's single. Good luck to you.
0: Is she single? Is she single?
1: Yeah.
0: Is she single? Do you know, sir? I mean, do you know?
3: I don't know if she's single.
0: Oh, I mean, so he can't even answer the question. We don't know if you could be completely off base.
1: I'm 100%.
0: You could be 100%.
1: Right. I am right. Look at my powers here. Look at my powers.
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Have you been struggling with making meaningful relationships? It might not be you. It might not even be the people you're trying to connect with. It might be where you're doing it. So hopefully you have some toilet paper. We've got some good news and it's coming up next.

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1: Think about a time you made a deep connection with somebody. You realized, oh, this is somebody that I could be friends with and have like a long-term relationship with, or could be friends with mine for a lifetime, right?
2: Sure.
1: Were you in a bathroom when that happened?
2: Most likely not. I'm going to answer for myself on that one. I'm going to say no.
1: Raven, producer Sophia, producer Justin, they have found, according to an actual scientific study, women find that they spill the real tea in the ladies' room, and that most women admit that they've had meaningful conversations with their girls in the bathroom.
2: I'm going to feel like we're at a gender deficit on this one. As guys, yep. We typically do not talk all that much in the bathroom. And if we do, it's superficial, it's surface, it's over in four sentences.
1: Really?
2: Yeah. Statement, response. See you later.
1: 2/3 of women say that they've made new friends in a public bathroom. Sophia, I find this to be 100% accurate.
3: I do too.
1: When was the last time you talked to somebody in a bathroom and became friends?
3: 2 weeks ago, my friends and I were in the bathroom together, people that I had already previously been friends with, and we met 3 new people. We were in the bathroom for an hour.
1: Yep, 100%.
2: This is a thing that would absolutely never happen
3: not
2: with men.
3: I have never
2: made a friend in the bathroom. Never once.
3: The bathroom was probably 4 by 4 feet.
1: Yeah.
3: It was tiny, and we were all on top of each other, but we stayed in there for most of the time we were out.
1: Yeah.
2: 7 people just hiding in that bathroom.
3: Yeah.
1: Yeah, there's an average of 4 positive connections have been made with strangers per month, it says, for women.
2: Oh, my gosh.
1: I don't know if I've had that many, but I've certainly had a lot. There's women that I have met in the bathroom that we've exchanged business cards, that we, like, talk to each other on social media, that we support each other as women now. And it all happened when we were washing our hands standing in a bathroom.
2: Again, never in the history of men has this taken place.
1: Shout out to my girl, Riley. I met her at the morning show boot camp, and then she was looking for a new gig, and like she started a podcast, and next thing we knew, like it was 20 minutes later, we were late to the session, and like, I like that girl. We're friends. It's an interesting thing.
3: It works.
1: Justin, you ever talk to other guys in the bathroom, make deep, meaningful conversations?
4: No.
1: Have you thought about it?
4: I think about making jokes all the time.
1: Oh, you're that guy.
4: Yeah. But no deep, meaningful conversations. My deep, meaningful connections have all happened in other places, just not a bathroom.
2: Justin and I know each other. We have an established relationship. We are friends. When we talk to each other in the bathroom, 4 sentences. I'm telling you, max, and so it's over.
1: Even when you talk, when you're in this bathroom,
2: 100%.
1: With the other guys that work here, 100%, you don't talk?
2: 100%. Every single time, those conversations are over.
1: If I run into D, Melissa, Ruth, or Pam in the bathroom, Amanda, we're in there for 20 minutes. Mm-hmm. Minimum.
2: Nope.
1: Minimum.
2: Nope.
3: Sometimes we meet in the bathroom.
1: Yeah.
4: I've paused conversations going into the bathroom with someone going in at the same time, taking care of whatever needs taken care of, and then come back out and picked up the conversation, write the same sentence outside the door again.
2: That's right.
1: That's weird.
2: Thank you.
1: All right. So here's what I thought we would do. Because we are a show and we like to grow with each other and we want to grow more to love each other every day, I have written questions that ChatGPT has suggested.
2: This is getting uncomfortable.
1: ChatGPT, I asked it, what are good questions that friends should ask each other to learn more about each other? I've written these random questions down and each of us will take turns going into the bathroom. Sophia and I, Raven and Justin, will separately go into the women's room and the men's room and we'll see.
2: Thanks for clarifying.
1: Right. Who's building a stronger relationship? It's coming up next.
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1: If you feel like you have a hard time connecting with people and you want to make more meaningful relationships, it's probably because you're doing it in the wrong place. They found that the reason why women are better at making relationships is because they talk to other women in the bathroom.
2: How's that working out for you, though?
1: Great. I met so many nice ladies in the bathroom.
2: Okay.
1: If I'm at a bar, at a restaurant, mm-hmm. next thing I know, I walk into the bathroom by myself. I walk out with a new friend. It works all the time.
2: It's enhanced your life.
1: Oh, my gosh.
2: Mm-hmm. What if you have a great conversation with somebody in the bathroom?
1: Yeah.
2: You think you're going to be friends for life, and then they only wash their hands for like 2 seconds. They're one of those people that just like dips their fingers in the water.
1: Well, you know, take it day by day.
2: Right.
1: But so producer Sophia and I thought we would model for you men. Raven and producer Justin, how to make friendships in the bathroom. So we're heading to the bathroom coming up next.

0: Good morning, West Texas. This is the Ann and Raven Show. When was the last time you made a really great friend? An instant connection that you shared with somebody? Was it in the bathroom? According to a new theory, girls make meaningful relationships up to 4 times a month inside the ladies' room. Guys, for my part, I say this never, ever happens. Now Anna and producer Sophia have headed to the restroom, and we're going to find out whether or not they're having deep, meaningful conversations.
1: Yeah, we're in the bathroom. We're kind of sad there's nobody else in here for us to be friends with.
0: I mean, it is a workspace. You do have the random questions, right, in a hat or something like that? You're going to pull one of those questions?
1: Yeah, I have them written down. These are the random questions that we ask ChatGPT. All right, Sophia, what is something that people misunderstand about you?
2: Probably, they probably don't believe me when I tell them that I'm an athlete because the amount that I eat a lot.
1: I mean, I know that's true, because remember when we were doing the Michael Jackson thing where you had to spin 3 times?
2: But I don't spin like Michael Jackson for everyone.
1: You only spin like Michael Jackson for me. That's so sweet. She was so good. She almost did 3 full spins. That was impressive. Only an athlete could do that.
2: Thank you. It was my first time, too.
1: Thank you. That was amazing. I can't believe you did that for me. Look at us. We're building a connection in the bathroom, Raven.
0: Watch your hands.
1: People always misunderstand me because they think that I'm mean, but I'm not mean. I'm just concentrating, and I think that's a problem.
2: Like, straightforward?
1: Like I don't like fluff. I don't know. I like black and white. Like, just do what you're supposed to do, and let's just do it well and better than everybody else, and I don't know why people think that makes me mean.
2: I don't either, but some people do say you have an RBF.
1: I do have an RBF, and that's just because it's my face. I try all the time to fake smile, but that feels ingenuine.
2: I don't think you have an RBF.
1: Thank you. I appreciate that very much. This is working. I don't know what are you guys thinking?
0: I'm not getting that same sensation. I'm sorry. Justin, are you?
3: I'm hearing a warm, glowing kind of fuzz going on.
0: All right. I love that you said that. I'm just concentrating. I love that.
3: See, that I can relate to. I say that all the time. I just concentrate.
0: Yeah. There's nothing wrong with me. I'm not in a bad mood. Nah. I'm just thinking as she runs you over like a bulldozer.
1: No one asked you to critique my answer, Raven.
0: I love it.
1: No,
0: you know
1: one
0: what?
1: Asked you.
0: This is why we don't have co-ed bathrooms like old nightclubs. This is why we don't.
1: This is why you guys should pay attention, because we're bonding in here and becoming friends, and you guys are going to have to do this too. Women know what they're doing. Women make relationships in bathrooms.
0: Okay. All right.
1: Sophia, what are you the most proud of surviving?
2: I am most proud of surviving. Oh, God. That's really deep for a bathroom.
0: I was going to say, it seems like it almost got really real in there.
3: Yeah.
2: I am most proud of surviving my senior year of high school being shut down by a pandemic.
1: Oh, that was tough. That was a hard thing to go through. And now with the Hanta virus.
2: Exactly. Yeah. I got to take it all again.
1: No, don't say that. No, it's not going to go through that.
0: Yeah, I will ignore it.
1: All right, guys. You're going to ignore the Hanta virus?
0: That's what I'm going to do.
1: That's why you're not making a deep, meaningful conversation in the bathroom.
0: I'm going to survive it. I'm going to go beyond it.
1: No friends, Raven.
0: All right.
1: Well, listen. You guys are going to go into the bathroom next, and you're going to see if you can also make deep, meaningful conversation, okay?
0: Oh, can't wait. Can't wait.
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9: Deep, meaningful relationships for women are made in the bathroom, according to a new study. And when I read that, I giggled because all the girls know it's true. You go to the bathroom, and next thing you know, you strike up a conversation with somebody. 15 minutes later, you have each other's phone numbers. You're showing pictures of your kids to each other on your phone.
0: So strange to me.
9: And now you're friends on Facebook and Instagram.
0: How about go back to your table? It's dinner time. Well, how about that?
9: It's not really how it works.
0: Seriously.
9: And they say that that's why women have more meaningful, deep relationships, is because they're made in the bathroom. So producer Sophia and I went to the bathroom, and we showed Raven and producer Justin how it's done. How do you talk in the bathroom? How do you make those connections? And next, we're going to send them to the toilet, and we're going to see if they can mimic exactly the magic that just happened.
0: Yeah, I don't know.
9: What do you mean you don't know?
0: I don't know. I don't know if we can. I don't know if it's natural for men to just recreate that. I don't know.
9: It just happens organically. Watch. You'll see. It's coming up.

0: Hey, it's Ann Raven here. Whatever details you seek, we've got them at 937theeagle.com, and you can win $10,000.
1: The most meaningful relationship for women usually happens in the bathroom. That's according to one scientific study. Producer Sophia and I are here in the studio because we know that.
2: We do.
1: We've been in the bathroom with women that we've met at our restaurants. I've exchanged business cards with them and talked to them all the time. Like, that's where women talk, in the bathroom, for whatever reason.
2: I could be anywhere. I could be at the mall. I could be at a restaurant, church, anywhere, and I'll befriend anyone.
1: Raven and producer Justin didn't understand that. So we're doing a scientific study where we've sent them to the bathroom here at the office, and we've given them questions that ChatGPT has deemed to be good questions to ask friends to deepen your relationship. Raven, are you there?
3: Yes, we are standing in the men's room right now. Unfortunately, we also don't have company. It's just Justin and I, but I thought, you know, to make the experience a little bit more, I don't know, forward and whatnot, the two of us could enter into the larger handicap stall together.
1: Oh, that's good. Hold hands while you're there. That usually helps.
3: Go ahead. I'm not going to hold hands. We don't need to do that for your fun.
1: All right.
3: Get in here in this space.
1: All right, get into the handicap stall. Go ahead. All right, do you have the questions with you?
3: It's a tight fit, but we're good here.
1: Okay.
3: Oh, somebody left a gift.
1: Ew. Disgusting, Raven.
3: All right, let's see here. We're going to pick from the questions.
1: Okay.
3: We have multiple choices here. The question is, Justin, what's something you've changed your mind about as you've gotten older?
4: Something I've changed my mind about, how bad it would be to get older.
3: Okay, so you're enjoying getting older is what you're saying.
4: No, but it's just not as bad as I thought.
3: Okay. Deep. What do you like about being older?
4: I don't feel a day older than the day I graduated college.
3: It's funny.
4: So I like the fact that even though, like, naturally my body is aging, my mind is still way back there, and I still feel in spirit that age.
3: Yeah, translation for me, if I apply that to myself, would be that I'm still an immature guy. But, you know, there's that. Kids. So when I was younger, I didn't feel like I could handle kids in any way, shape, or form. Like, if a kid threw a tantrum or whatever, I don't know how to deal with that. I just have to walk away from that whole situation. And now that I'm older, like, I can handle kids. It's adult tantrums that I can't handle.
4: Well, yeah.
3: Okay. Give me another question.
1: Do you feel like we're growing? Don't you feel closer
4: I'm
1: right now?
4: I'm trying to make eye contact, too.
3: He's looking at me deep in the eye.
4: I think eye contact is very important in this situation.
1: In the men's room. Go ahead. What's another question?
3: Okay. Next question. What do you wish people asked you more often? I wish people would ask me what I want to do, where I would like to be, what I would like to see in the next, I don't know, 10, 15 years, instead of always telling me what it is that they want. Or what it is their plans are. Maybe I don't have a plan yet. Maybe I don't have a plan because nobody's asked me my plan. And I have had no time to put together my plan.
1: Now hold Justin's hand.
3: Will you? I'm not going to hold his hand.
1: It'd make you feel so much closer right now as you're sharing this information. Look him in the eye and hold his hand.
3: Did you hold her hand?
1: In the hand.
3: Hold her hand.
1: The whole time. Right, Sophia?
2: Right. It wasn't even our first time either.
1: Right. We always hold hands in the back.
3: I'm lying. I'm going to touch his hands. That's what I'll do. Okay, we're touching hands.
1: All right.
3: But we're not holding them.
1: Perfect. Don't you feel better? Don't you feel close?
3: I mean, he didn't even answer.
1: We should have all our meetings in the bathroom. That's what we should do. From now on, forget the conference room. Every Monday, 10 a.m., we are going to the bathroom.
3: Well, I have a built-in chair, so there's that.
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1: It's like Motivation Wednesday. You know when you read something in the news and it just makes you feel bad about yourself?
0: Yeah, I've been there. Okay.
1: So that happened earlier today and it made me reframe the entire way I'm planning my summer. And I think that it may do that for a lot of people too. But, it's coming up next.
0: Okay.
1: Yep. Mm-hmm.

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1: When was the last time you had fun? You had just pure laughing, having a good time, fun. The specific time.
0: They found that over half of Americans don't even remember the last time they had fun. There's no fun in their lives anymore.
2: That's sad. On the other hand, y'all sound mopey. Like, get out there, have some fun.
1: But
2: all
1: what,
2: right?
1: Like, what is...
2: Change your life up to do something fun.
0: You plan things that are, in theory, supposed to be fun, but when do you actually have fun? That's the question. Raven, producer Sophia, Justin, I wanted to talk about this because when I read that this morning, I thought to myself... When was the last time I had fun?
2: Yeah.
0: You know, like, you're happy. We have a good time. We laugh a lot at work. But when was the last time you truly went and did something that, like completed you? You, like, smiled.
2: Well, so what's those parameters, though? Does it have to be an activity? Or it could be the gathering of people or whatever
0: fun.
2: That you did together.
0: You had fun.
2: Well, man camping. I mean, I laughed harder than maybe I've ever laughed in my entire life the first night. I swear. I laughed so hard. And when I just, and another example, just getting back from Vegas, I mean, I had night after night after night where it was just the absolute best fun time, including when the comedian from Bad Apple sat on my live friend's lap and did half the show from there. That was a good time.
0: That's fun.
2: That was definitely fun.
0: Sophia, when was the last time you had fun?
3: Yeah, I totally disagree with those Americans. Like,
2: right.
3: Those Americans
2: that aren't having fun.
3: Yeah, I have fun all the time. But last month, my boyfriend and I went to Epcot. I don't think I've ever had more fun in my entire life. It was like 9 a.m. to 9 p.m. My cheeks hurt from smiling.
2: Did you drink around the world? Did you do that?
3: Of course.
2: Yeah, okay.
3: Of course I did.
2: Then you made it. You made it the whole way?
3: Yeah, I strategically had a lot of food and water in between, like the responsible girl that I am.
2: Good. Yeah, I say I'm going to make it and do all those things that you said, and then by 5, I'm like, take me back to the hotel.
3: Yeah.
0: Our bosses, when I first started
2: here. I'll have to do Canada tomorrow.
0: many years ago when I started, our bosses said, if you ever bring this show to number one, we'll go to Epcot and drink around the world together.
2: What?
0: Yeah.
2: What promise did they make with that? They didn't do that when I was here.
0: Yep, that was a promise that was made that was never caught on. I also asked if we could all make everybody here from work go to one of those murder mystery hotels where we had to stay overnight.
2: No, I'll skip that.
0: Also, things that have never happened that I'm just keeping tabs of for one day.
2: Okay.
0: Yeah, those would be fun things to do. Mm-hmm. I didn't have that fun yet.
2: Yeah, producer Justin, last time you had real fun.
4: 2 weeks ago, one of my all-time favorite movies was being re-released for a one-time showing in the theater. To celebrate some anniversary. And I caught it, and I caught that it was coming, and I said, you know what I'm going to do? I'm going to take a day, and I'm going to go treat myself to the movie. I went by myself.
2: You went by yourself.
4: I got
2: and had the most fun ever.
4: And I could not have been happier. I was thrilled to be in a theater watching it on the big screen.
2: What was it?
4: The Silence of the Lambs.
1: That's why you took a day off last week?
2: That is perfect.
1: Weird. All right.
2: What a fun day.
1: Can you imagine just walking into a movie at 1 o'clock in the afternoon by yourself to
2: great
1: see
2: movie.
1: Silence of the Lambs?
2: Great movie.
1: Yep. You know what? You guys all have I don't have fun. No. Why don't I have fun? Is it because I have kids? Is it because I have kids?
2: Kids
1: is that
2: fun?
1: Why I don't have fun anymore?
2: I mean, tightly wound.
1: I'm very tightly wound.
2: Yeah.
1: But I'm not alone. Americans say that you can't really have fun because there's burnout. Mm-hmm. Screen time contributes to not having fun anymore.
2: Yeah.
1: There's less in-person socialization, busy schedules. I was like, oh, you know when I had fun? I had fun when I went to Nashville. We had when all our girls turned 16.
2: Our girls' trip.
1: Do you know I realized that was last March? Not March a couple months ago. Last March.
2: That's a long time.
1: Over a year ago.
2: That's a long time.
1: That was the last time I had fun.
2: No, it's time for you to plan another trip.
1: Yeah. So whatever you're doing this summer, try to plan something where you're going to have fun.
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0: $700 is the jackpot for the next Can't Beat Raven. It's Anna Zapp from the Anna and Raven Show. Know your pop culture trivia? 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The first two answers to Monday's five questions. 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